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1: Kilo Delta 6, Charlie, Waking, India.
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1: 6, CWI. Ruben in Fallbrook, North County, San Diego. Good evening.
0: Very good, thanks. Got a double back here, so I assume I'm getting out to the audience just fine. Thanks very much, folks. KJ7 IPA, clear.

0: Bobby Kilo Juliet number 7 India Papa Alpha KJ7IDA. Yeah, you're coming in nice and clean. This is Ruben in Fallbrook. So have a wonderful evening.
1: You too, Ruben. Thanks for the reply. KJ7IPA.

0: 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Hotel Bravo, KD6CWI.
1: Yeah, thanks. KD6CWI, here's Kilo 7 Hotel Victor. Just checking, got an odd problem with a Yaesu dual band where it's working on one VFO and not on the other for this repeater, so I guess I'll use the other VFO. Thanks for letting me know I'm hitting it. 7-3.
0: I was able to get Kilo 7. Can you repeat the rest of the letters on the end after Kilo 7?
1: Kilo 7 Hotel Victor, H, V as in Victoria, V.

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1: Says coming in as the first name John in Seattle, Washington. Did you copy that transmission or you didn't hear it?
0: No. Either one of us has an antenna or radio problem. It might be me.
1: That was a short one because I mentioned the first name in Seattle, Washington, and you didn't hear it. You only heard it for the second time. Is that correct?
0: I'm not sure. Here, I'll give you some more audio. 1, 2, 3, 4, 5. Over.
1: There's nothing wrong with the radio. It was just a short transmission saying your first name in Seattle, Washington. That's like maybe a couple of seconds of audio. So probably that's why you missed it. I don't think, so this is VFOA that you're transmitting on. You want to try VFOV, I'll give you a reply if it's getting through.
0: Yeah, good plan. Stand by one.

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1: It's coming through, Kilo Delta, number 6, Charlie Whiskey India. KD6CWI, John. I'm just putting you on the log as we're speaking. Yeah, it's working. Give me a 30-second transmission.
0: Yeah, roger. Kilo Delta 6 CWI, Kilo 7 Hotel Builder. Victor. Yeah, I think the problem was between my ears on the call. Hi. But, I appreciate this because I tried to check into the ECS net last week. And it wasn't working on this channel, so I went outside with my handheld. So I'm just checking it first, so I appreciate your help. Go ahead.
1: Both VFOs are working, John. VFOA and VFOB. So I both heard their audio. That was like three transmissions of audio on both. So I see no problem at all.
0: Yeah, that was, I wonder what happened last week. Oh well, it's working now. And I have a handheld backup I can hook up to my, good antenna if all else fails. So I appreciate it there, and, I'll let you go and, keep the channel clear. KD6CWI, thanks so much for that. Kilo 7 Hotel Victor.
1: Kilo 7 Hotel Victor, John from Seattle, Washington. You're in the log. 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

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The Seattle Auxiliary Communication Services weekly net will begin in 2 minutes. The PSRG repeater will be linked with the Columbia Center repeater. 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
0: Ooh, but reverse alligator there, though. That's bad. Bad on the receive for me, though. Thank you very much, KF7AZ.
2: Good evening. This is Pat. My call sign is Kilo Juliet 7, India Papa Alpha, and I am currently located in the Seattle EOC. Welcome to the Seattle Auxiliary Communications Service Monday Night Information Net. Is there any emergency or priority traffic for the net tonight? 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
2: Thank you. We have three announcements. We'll take them one at a time. We'll start with Whiskey Tango Foxtrot. Go ahead.
1: 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Kilo Juliet 6, Whiskey Tango Foxtrot.
2: Thank you. Are there any questions or comments on the last announcement? Okay, please go ahead, Whiskey Lima Tango.
0: That's Randy, Kilo Juliet 7, Whiskey Lima Tango. I sent around an email today, so I'll be brief. I just wanted to let people know you're invited to join the UW Amateur Radio Club, which is doing a POTA activation. We hope it'll be an activation at St. Edward's State Park this Sunday at 11 a.m. Check the email for more details, but anyone is welcome to come by. 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This is KJ7WLT, back to them.
2: Thank you. Are there any questions for Randy? Okay, Christian, please come ahead now.
3: Great, thanks so much. I have two announcements. I just wanted to remind folks to, if you haven't already and you're interested, to please sign up for the 5th Saturday drill on May 30th. I'll resend the sign-up link shortly. we have a number of positions that we're looking for people to fiddle for that fifth Saturday drill or COMEX. Thanks to everyone who signed up so far. And then the second announcement is that I will also be sending a sign-up for radio operators to volunteer for the disaster relief trials this July 25th. So a few months away yet. It's a Saturday. The disaster relief trials are a simulated checkpoint to checkpoint bike, cargo bike race to simulate a disaster where supplies have to be moved by bicycle or non-motorized transportation. The disaster relief trials are starting. The start finishes at Cal Anderson on Capitol Hill. They're looking for amateur radio operators to staff the checkpoints that the riders go to and to staff the start finish line. It'll be roughly 8 a.m. to 4 p.m. Many of the checkpoints will be shorter time period than that. I'll send out the sign-up this evening, and I'm happy to take any questions. Thanks so much. K7XP, I'm handing it back tonight.
2: Thank you. 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
2: Okay, we'll hold there and I'll acknowledge. I have Bravo Delta Alpha, Charlie Mike X-ray, Charlie Oscar November, Delta Lima X-ray, and Delta Sierra Zulu. Are there any more Alpha through Echo? Come ahead now. This is Alpha India 7, Foxtrot Echo, Chuck, Northeast Sector.

0: Very good. I have Foxtrot Echo. Are there any more Alpha through Echo? Now I'll take Foxtrot through Juliet. Please come ahead now.
1: Yes, this is Kilo Golf 7, Juliet, November Zulu, Peter, Northwest. This is Kilo 7, Hotel Victor, John, Northeast.
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0: Okay, I'll go ahead and acknowledge now. I have Foxtrot Echo Mike, Hotel Victor, India Tango X-ray, Juliet November Zulu. And I believe there was a double in there somewhere. If I didn't acknowledge you, please repeat. Foxtrot through Juliet, please come ahead now.
4: This is Kilo India 7 Golf Mike Oscar, Hill and Southwest.
0: This is Kilo Mike 7 Foxtrot Charlie Yankee, Southwest.

0: Okay, I'll go ahead and acknowledge. I have Bob, Mike, Oscar. And I have Foxtrot, Charlie, Lima. And a Foxtrot, Tango, Yankee. FBY, could you come back again? I don't have you on the list.
1: This is Christian, Kilo, Mike, 7, Foxtrot, Charlie, me. This is Dirk from Southwest.
0: Okay, thank you. I have Foxtrot, Charlie, Yankee. Could you confirm, please?
1: Confirming, Kilo, Mike, 7, Foxtrot, Charlie, Yankee.
0: Okay, thank you. We'll get you on the list. Any more Foxtrot through Juliet? Kilo through November, please come ahead now.
2: Mm-hmm. November 5, Lima Charlie, Brian, Northeast.
3: 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Thanks for doing the net.
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0: Okay, I will go ahead and confirm now. I have Benjamin at WY2K, Carl, KUW, Lima Charlie, Lima E Alpha, and Mike X-Ray. Any more Kilo through November, please come ahead now.
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13: This is Kilo 7, November Sierra, the first, Northwest.
0: Okay, thanks. I'll go ahead and acknowledge now. November Alpha. November Sierra. November Uniform Foxtrot. And Cindy, I did not get your call sign. Could you repeat that, please?
14: Kilo Delta 7, Kilo Sierra Hotel, Alpha Sector.
0: Okay, thank you. And just when we started Kilo through November, somebody tried to contact. It was barely legible. But if I missed anybody, Kilo through November, please come ahead now.
15: This is
9: Kilo 7, Lima Kilo Foxtrot, Carl, Northwest.

0: Okay, thank you, Carl. Got you. We'll move ahead to Oscar to Sierra. Please come ahead now.
1: Here he is. November 7, Oscar, Echo, Papa, Tom, Southwest.
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0: Okay, thank you. I'll go ahead and acknowledge. I have Oscar, Echo, Papa, Romeo, Tango, Uniform, Sierra, Bravo, Juliet, and Sierra, Oscar, Quebec. Any more Oscar to Sierra, please come ahead now.
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Thank you, folks. I'll go ahead and acknowledge Papa Alpha Alpha, Quebec Lima Golf, and Sierra Delta Tango. Is there any more Oscar through Sierra? Please come ahead now.

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0: Okay, thanks, folks. I'll go ahead and acknowledge now. I have Victor X-Ray, Whiskey Foxtrot Bravo, Yankee Echo Romeo, and Zulu Romeo Yankee. And there may have been a double in there. Please repeat if I've missed you. Any more Tango through Zulu?
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0: Okay, thank you. I'll go ahead and acknowledge. I have Tango Oscar Echo, Tango Tango Mike, Victor Charlie Sierra, Whiskey Golf Delta, Whiskey Tango Foxtrot, and Whiskey Tango Sierra. Are there any more Tango through Zulu?

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4: Okay, thank you. Let me acknowledge I have Golf Delta November. I have Romeo Alpha X-ray. I have Quebec Delta Yankee. And there was one that I didn't quite get. It sounded like Golf Echo Echo. Could you come ahead again, please?
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4: Good. 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
4: Okay, thank you. Thank you, James. We'll have to call it an evening here and end our check-in for tonight from the Seattle ATS. We would like to thank the Puget Sound Repeater Group for the use of the repeater now and in times of emergency. This concludes the Seattle Auxiliary Communication Service Monday Night Net. This is Pat, Kilo Juliet 7, India Papa Alpha, closing the net at 19:30. 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
6: 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This is Jack, KI7RMU, Kilo India 7, Romeo Mike Uniform. I'll be net control for this evening. 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This is how the net will run tonight. First, I'll ask for and take any member announcements. Then I'll read the current group announcements and any miscellaneous items. Next, I'll ask for check-ins from the member roster. Then I will take internet check-ins from the member roster. Finally, I will take both late, missed, and visitor check-ins. Again, this is Jack, KI7RMU, and you're listening to the Puget Sound Repeater Group, Monday Night Net. Let's get started. Do we have any member announcements tonight? Come ahead now. Just call, sign, and name, please. All right, I've got some PSRG and related announcements, and here they are. May 22nd to the 25th of this coming weekend is Folklife Festival at the Seattle Center. Monday is Memorial Day. June 5 through 7 is CPAC in Seaside, Oregon. 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June 6 and 7 is Museum Ships Weekend. Sunday, June 21st is Father's Day. And June 20th and 21st is the Fremont Fair. And finally, the big event coming up at the end of June, the last full weekend, is Seattle Radio Field Day. 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So sign up, and all the information on Field Day this year is there. 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All right, are there any comments or questions about these announcements? Come ahead, call, sign, and name. 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Let's go ahead and move on to the call list. Just respond with your call, and I will acknowledge. KM0Q, Darren. W0XO. N1KEN.
10: N1KEN, checking in from the Grand Lodge here at Old Faithful in Yellowstone National Park, Jack. Thank you very much.
6: 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N1TJT. 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
6: Good evening, Joan. Sounds great. And Joan will be hosting the 9 o'clock net here on PSRG tonight, so stand by after the Monday night net. N2BRS. 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
6: All right, Ken, a nice hearing tonight. Thank you so much for the relay for Rich in Tampa, K3OE. 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
14: KX3O, good evening, Jack. Now relay for Rachel, Kilo 7, Romeo Victor Victor. Thank you.
6: No problem, Jason. Great hearing tonight. I'll get Rachel checked off when I get down to her on the roster here. Thank you so much. N3HFS. AB6MB. 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
6: 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All right, I had the relay from Jason KX30 for K7RVD. I've got Rachel checked in now. Thank you very much, Jason. 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
6: 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All right, got you checked in, my friend. 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
6: 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I'm Jack, KI7RMU, and you're listening to the Monday evening, 7:30 p.m. PSRG information and check-in net. 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
6: 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Thank you, sir. KI7RMU, present and accounted for. Let's continue on now with Matt. 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
6: 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KK7AIP. 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
2: 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One from Jonathan, W0XO, and one from Matt, KI7UEF. Thanks, Jack.
6: 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All right, thank you very much for the relays. That is awesome. You have a good night behind the family for me. All right, let's continue on now with Ray, KK7IRZ. 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
12: 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Thank you.
6: 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Have a great night. WA7AD.
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6: 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Be happy to come on down. 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
6: 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K8GEE.
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6: You as well, Jerry. 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K-E-8-H-P-F. 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
6: Hi, Brooks. Thank you very much. Appreciate that. K9MLR.
16: 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Thanks, Jack.
6: You bet, Megan. 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
6: Hi, Amy. Great to hear you tonight. Thank you for checking in. All right, lastly on the roster is Marty, W9EAA.
18: W9EAA, Webster, Florida.
6: All right, and not for long, though. That's what I remember anyway. Marty, you have a great night. Thank you very much for checking in. All right, this is Jack, KI7RMU. That concludes the roster at 7:55 p.m. This is the Monday evening information and check-in net for PSRG. We're now going to take any members called already on the roster that are on the internet tonight that would like to check in. So Echo Link, all star roster members that missed their call, come ahead now. Call sign name, please.
19: 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Chuck, late check-in.
6: Chuck, I've got you. Great to hear you, sir. You have a good night. Any other members from the roster on the internet? Call sign and name.
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6: No problem, Matt. 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All right, any other members from the roster on the internet tonight? 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All right, last call for any members from the roster on the internet tonight. All right, 7:56 p.m. I'm Jack, KI7RMU for the Monday Night Check-In at Information Net for PSRG. 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
6: All right, right before TJT, I've got you checked in now. I think, and it was just a whisper, but I believe I heard Sean, KJ7EXM. Let's confirm that station.
3: Yes, you did. Sorry about that. I was preempted by a phone call.
6: I'm very upset, as I'm sure you can tell. Sean, that's fantastic. Great. I thought that was you. All right. Thank you so much for your check-in. I hope you have a great night. TJT is in there, okay? And who is doubling with EJT, please?
11: N7OEP, Tom.
6: Thank you, Tom. Hey, good to hear you tonight. Thank you for checking in. Any other late members or visitors? Come ahead, call, sign, and name.
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6: You have a good night, Reed. Thank you for checking in. Anybody else?
20: KM7FJD, Eric.
6: First contact with Eric last night between you and Brian, and here he is tonight already checking in on the member net. That's awesome. Nice to hear you, Eric, and you are doing very, very good, my friend. All right. KM7FJD, all right, and who's next, please? Who is doubling with Eric?
21: Kilo Mike 7, Charlie Lima Bravo.
6: John from Everett, thank you, John. Have a good evening. Who's next, please? Any other late members or visitors?
22: Visitor check-in, David.
6: Thanks, Jack. Dave, I've got you out of Sacramento. I think I heard Alec in there from Tacoma. He was getting buried by Dave. KF7AZZ, was that you, Alec?
23: Affirmative, it was Alec. Thanks, Jack.
6: You bet, Alec. Have a great night. Thank you so much. All right, any other late members or visitors? Come ahead, call, sign, and name.
24: KE7NY, Arthur. Hello, Jack.
6: Hello, Arthur. Hey, thanks for checking in tonight. Good to hear you, KE7NOR. Sorry, KE7NUI. Oh, boy. Thank you, Arthur. Have a good night. All right. Any other late members or visitors?
25: This is N3FYI, Chris in Lancaster, Pennsylvania, visitor.
6: Chris, I've got you down. Thank you very much for joining us. That's awesome. All right, N3FYI. That's Chris. All right. Any other late members or visitors? Come ahead. Call, sign, and name.
26: Kilo 7, Charlie Sierra Gulf, Ryan.
6: All right, Ryan, I've got you. Anybody else? Come ahead. Call, sign, and name. Late members or visitors.
31: Whiskey 7, November Golf Kilo, Levi. Good evening, Jack.
6: Hey, Levi. Great to hear you. Thank you very much for checking in. You have a good evening. All right. And anybody else? Late members or visitors.
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6: Thank you, Madeline. Good to hear you tonight. Appreciate that. I've got you down. All right. You have a good evening. Anybody else?
1: W7ITL.
6: Thank you, Wade. Appreciate that. You have a good night as well. Anybody else, please?
2: K2RNA, late check-in. Good night.
6: There he is, K2RNA. Thank you very much. Got you down. Anybody else? Late members or visitors? Alright, final call. It's 8:01 p.m. on Jack KI7RMU. 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Thanks again, everybody, for checking in tonight. This is Jack, KI7RMU, terminating the net at 8:02 p.m. Stand by for the 9 o'clock net coming up in just a little while with Joe, KX2 CW. Good evening.

0: Okay, thank you. I have Chris, is that Foxtrot, Yankee, India?
1: That is correct. This is November 3-4, your information. Foxtrot, Yankee, India, Chris.

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0: Here it is. 0402TC Mark, also known as 21 hours Pacific Daylight Saving Time. And it's Monday, it's 2026 May 18th, local time. I'm Joan, KX2CW, I'll be your net control operator tonight. This is a directed social net, which happens on the WW7PSR 2 meter FM repeater, which is located on Capitol Hill in Seattle and operated by the Peace and Sound Repeater Group. 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All licensed hams and including licensees just getting started, you're welcome to join. If you have third-party traffic, we also love to hear from them as well. We encourage you to press the button and tell us about yourself, your radio projects, anything else, as long as it's not politics or religion. Please limit your reports to 3 minutes. This is when the repeater will automatically cut you off. And when you're finished with your report, it's our protocol to please end with your call sign conspicuously and hand it back to net. It greatly improves the flow. I'll be complaining. Sorry. Free and Slim, I'll be compiling lists of stations who would like to check in. And then I'll ask for your reports. If you'd like to check in only, just let me know that you'll be in and out. Also, call an I.O. Again, this is Joan KX2CW. Before we get started, please don't tailgate. Because if you jump in after another station, the person who's going to be, you're going to double with is me, because I'll be acknowledging them and I won't hear you. Think about it. Think about it logically. So, please come now with your call sign and name.
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0: Zed, Mike. Yay. Joe, I got to get my KX2 out and about. I'm really getting frustrated. Although I have been listening, I know, Joe, I can tell you this when you check in, but I have been listening to K4SWL, Cinema Verte, Soda Activation. It is such good CW practice. I mean, everything is clear, the exchanges are dirt simple, and I am practicing copying those call signs as they fly across. And yes, he slows right down. He comes back and he spaces the rate out if there's a slow operator, which is normal CW etiquette. I'll get your full report later. All right, more stations, please. All right, I got two of you, and all I got was David, who was the second person. Who was the first person, not David? Call sign and name.
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0: Arthur and Lucy. 33, Lucy, if you're listening, that's a girl-to-girl greeting. All right, and I've got David. David, what's your call sign?
4: Hi, Joan. M6QDY, November 6, Quebec, Delta Yankee.
0: Thanks for the phonetics. I started to write I, but now I know it's Yankee and not India. All right. 5 stations in the list so far. More, let's get some more.
5: Alpha, Bravo 6. Mike, Bravo, Jeff.
0: Jeff. What net would be complete? What PSRG net would be complete without Jeff in Onion City, California? More stations, please. All right, that's a long, close tail. That is what my cue to stop taking check-ins, by the way, folks. I just wait until finally nobody replies. and 8 seconds goes by and the squirrel's tail drops. And that's my cue to start, go back to the top. And I'm already in the one slot, so we'll go to AMK-A9EHV, and please give us your report.
1: Well, good evening, Joe, and to the net, this is Anne, K-A-9-E-H-V. So first, the answer to the question I asked last night. They said, Samuel Clemens is famously the author of Tom Sawyer and Huckleberry Finn, but he used the name Mark Twain. And my question is, what profession does that name have to do with, and what does it mean? So the answer is, that it has to do with the Mississippi River steamboat pilots, who were downright magical in their ability to navigate that river quickly. That was their claim to fame, and they were so famous that eventually they formed a punitive union, which unfortunately backfired on them when the railroads came to be. So this was about, probably 1865, 1866, 1867. I believe, and I could be wrong about this, I didn't actually check the dates, but I believe this was after the Civil War. Mark Twain was a riverboat pilot, and the name Mark Twain means a depth of 2 fathoms. So these pilots would go up, if they were going upstream, they'd go up as close to the bank as they could get, and they'd run little boats out with sounding men in them who would call off the depth. And so you get dry Twain, half Twain, quarter Twain, Mark Twain, half Twain, Mark Twain, quarter, like that. So Mark Twain is 2 fathoms, and it has to do with Mississippi riverboat, Mississippi steamboat pilots. I read this book as part of my studies in transportation history to develop Starmasters. I wanted people to know that I had given more than passing thought to the economics of transportation, and it's actually a field that I find unbelievably fascinating. And so that was why I wrote the book Life on the Mississippi, which tells about the Mississippi steamboat pilots. And I'm discovering that when it comes to my own little Star Masters who fly, every between 3 and 10 days, part of the training they undergo is the actual flight training. The other part of the training they undergo is how to deal with their downtime. And I'm discovering that, that's actually as important as real flight training. So, anyway, now got some work done, got some scenes identified. We're slowly putting the book in order. Yeah, I know I say that every time. Anyway, 73, 33, 88 to all of you. Thanks, Joan, for running the net. Thanks to all of you for listening to me chatter on. You're all fantastic. This is K-A-N-E-H-V, back to Matt.
0: And that was Peter identifying, WW7TSR. And Anne, where's my cup? Here it is. I'm raising my mug to you, which is plastic, in a plastic basket, so it just goes down. And cheers. And a girl-to-girl 33, an 88 hug, and collegial 73 to you, and thank you for that story. I had missed your question that had been asked on the internet, but that I did know the answer to that one. And apparently so did Amy, because she was alluding to it, but not giving it away, but alluding to it on a different net. That's how I knew that you had put that up. Of course, yeah, Mark Twain. Yeah. Born with Halley's Comet, and predicted that he would die when Halley's Comet came back again, and he did. I don't know how he accomplished that. But it's true. It was a story, at least as it was presented to me as a child. Anyway, take care, Ann. It's very good to hear from you. And I'm 33. And let's see, Joe, KI7Z, Mike. I love how you say that, Joe. One of my fellow KX2 users. And Joe, have you gotten into CW or not? I can't remember. I'm always ready to coach people into it, but just because you're my KX2, part of me assumed that you were doing CW, but they still work for single sideband too. You can crank out on the low bands, I think 12 watts of single sideband, and 10 meters you can crank out 10 watts of single sideband, unless you're running an internal battery, folks, and then it limits you to 8 watts. Any mode, really. It's the KX2 doesn't like play favorite, so it lets you, on the low band, lets you run 12 watts CW and 12 watts ready and 12 watts, single sideband. Although, folks out there, remember the digital modes, you should downrate your power rating by half, 50. Or with any, like a 10 watt radio, limit yourself to 4 or 5 watts if you're doing FT8. Some people, I guess, repeaters are rated to a continuous duty cycle, folks. Sorry, Joe, I'm doing this on the intro. And our repeater under normal mode is 65 watts. Well, that's not 65 watts, like your mobile radio. That's 65 watts, like, key down, 24 hours a day, 7 days a week, 365 days a year. It is rated to be outputting, like a broadcast transmitter, continuous duty. That would be like taking your 65-watt mobile and rating it at 20 watts continuous duty, if that. Anyway, but Joe, the KI7, I wrote that down. Is that what you said? KI7, that Mike, Joe, this is KX2CW, asking for you.
2: Good evening, Joan in the net. This is Joe here, KI7, said Mike, pedestrian mobile as always. Now, Joan, CW is on the horizon for me, just not quite yet. There's so many projects I'm busy with right now, and particular to the KX2, I've spent several weeks working at this Superfund site on top of a mountain in southern Oregon doing a cleanup to save the fish down there. And finally, in the last trip, the very last week, I decided, oh, for the KX2, my Pac-10, a random wire antenna, and my 4 amp-hour LiPo battery, and some coax, and I'll try to get on the air while I'm working, when I'm taking breaks. So, what I did was, I went to the top of the mountain, which is about 3,500 feet, found the tallest tree I could find, threw a line up about 40 feet, and hoisted up the end of the Pac-10 random wire antenna, and then I was ready. Whenever I had a break, I would drive up to this tree, hook up the coax, and get on the air really quick, and it was a lot of fun. The conditions weren't great, even though my location I thought was really great at 3,500 feet, nothing around. Heard lots of stations in Japan, but they couldn't hear me, but that's besides the point. It was a lot of fun, and I'll probably do it again on my next trip, and 12 watts. Had a good time. That's pretty much it. That's my report. I'm going to keep trying to do the, I like to do the rapid deployment thing where you just grab your gear and go out to a park somewhere in the woods and just set up an antenna and get on there as fast as you can. And if you forget something, well, it's a learning experience and you can just take some notes. Okay, next time, don't forget your callback. I've only done that one time. But that's about it, Joan. 73 to you and everybody else. This is Joe here, KI7Z, Mike, back to net control. Good night.
0: Well, fine business, Joe. Now I know. And I'm in the school of thought in terms of QRP that allows 10-watt single sideband. Because, CW is a blockbuster mode. You can get away with running a watt. And, or less, K4SWL, working progress, QRPP, is like 100 milliwatts. And he was still going, flying through stations, everyone wanted to work him. maybe it's because he's famous, but no, he was running a 100 milliwatt, getting kind of consistent too. For, well, it was very low signal strength, but perfectly clear. That's the thing about CW. If someone can have a vanishingly small signal in KX2, I'm sorry, in CW, your ear, you've got your full brain working for you. It's like human brain powered, decoding. That's the advantage of it, you know? The best computers just are kind of so-so with copying CW. That can be reliable, but it is really designed for a human brain to figure it, to decode it. So anyway, he was running 100 milliwatts doing a SOTA activation, and he was just blam, blam, blam. There's 13 stations every 10 minutes, and it was phenomenal. But the fun thing about those videos, as I mentioned, is to anyone out there who wants to practice their CW, go to, probably, I don't know, other ones are probably similar, but in particular, K4SWL, like shortwave listening, his name is Thomas, and he just goes out and turns on his action camera and does the whole thing. It's kind of almost ASMR. It's like a cinema verite. He's just there, and once in a while he's talking to you, saying, oh, I decided to use this little antenna that my friend makes, and the parts are 3D printed. I think I'll use the KS2 today, and he's sitting there, you know, or sometimes a friend makes some paddles, and he tries them out, but he's basically operating and talking to you as if you were sitting there at the picnic table with him. K4SWL, I've decided to subscribe to his YouTube channel because they're so fun, and it's like my best CW code practice that I've found. I'm just like, wow, this is it. This is the way to go. So, Joe, I know your CW is a ways off, but you running 10-watt single sideband, I will allow it. Because, you know, that's at least if you're running 2 or 3-watt CW or less. But I'm glad that you did it, I've got to take my own advice and bring my KX2 with me wherever I go. If I get really good, again, actually I was pretty good back 30 years ago, I have been looking at the KH1. So all of you, what their KH1 serial numbers up to the 300 or 400 at range, it's the ultimate handheld walkie-talkie CW. But I'll stop. Blah, blah, blah. That's my report, and I'm sticking to it. All right. That was my report. Well, let me note this in the log here. I'm writing it down. That's my report. I gave my report already. So Ann was 1, Joe was 2, Joan was 3. All right. Moving right along to Arthur and Lucy and 73 Arthur and 73 and 33 Lucy and maybe 88. If I meet you in real life and it's okay to give you a hug, if you like to get a hug, then that's what the 88 means. So 88 is when you hug somebody on the air. So KE7NDI, I think I wrote that down correctly. Arthur, with Lucy on the side, please give us your report.
3: Okay, KE7NUI, Uniform, India. Yes, hello, and good evening to the net. And yes, of course, Lucy, who is tamping us a bit to say hi. But yes, my report, I'll keep it brief, is we went to the Museum of Illusions in Seattle, which was super cool. Lots of interesting perspectives that definitely tell you that your mind, don't always believe what your mind sees and what your mind tells you is happening. But it's time for to hear from Lucy. What do you have to say?
6: So basically, I have this new Minecraft. It's not new. Basically, I have this Minecraft world. It's called Mega Mansion. It costs, I don't know, maybe 10 bucks of money.
3: I don't know, it doesn't matter.
6: 10 bucks.
3: And what about it? What's cool about it?
6: Basically, you can, like, create your custom rooms.
3: Yeah, it's like this really cool mansion with all kinds of rooms and places you customize. Very cool. Video games are fun. Leo, you wanted to say hi. Say hi. All right, you guys have some numbers to say?
6: I can say I'm singing
3: Alright, very good. Okay, have a great Monday evening, everyone, from KE7 in UI and third party traffic.
0: Well, that was really wonderful, I have to say. And I've got a question for Lucy and Leo, too. I'm just going to try to get my log here. Lucy, can I ask, how old are you? And then next, Leo, how old are you?
3: Okay.
6: Eight.
3: And how old are you, Leo?
6: Seven.
3: Yep, 8 and 7. All right, KE7 NUI, back to net control.
0: Woohoo! What excellent ages. 8 and 7. And I'm trying to remember, I'm thinking back when I was only 7 or 8. Thanks for telling me, too, by the way. I mean, in the radio, I can hear that you're kids, but...

it's hard to tell how old a kid is. Congratulations, Lucy, on getting that mega mansion, the custom rooms that you can make that for the Minecraft world. I tried using Minecraft one time with a friend. That's all I did. I was just playing around. So I sort of know what it's like, although it was the very oldest version of Minecraft. And then I love it when I hear you, Lucy, and Leo on the radio. You know, when I was little, when I went to visit my Uncle Ronald's house after you watched Apollo 8 launch, your dad can tell you about Apollo 8. And we went and watched it launch, and it was amazing. Huge, huge Saturn V rocket, and the astronauts went to the, or they went to practice going around the moon without landing. And then we went to Uncle Ronald's house in Atlanta, Georgia, and Uncle Ronald let me talk on his, but it's hard to tell how old a kid is.

0: I was little, when I went to visit my Uncle Ronald's house, after you watched Apollo 8 launch, your dad can tell you about Apollo 8. And we went and watched it launch, and it was amazing. Huge, huge Saturn V rocket, and the astronauts went to the, or they went to practice going around the moon without landing. And then we went to Uncle Ronald's house in Atlanta, Georgia, and Uncle Ronald let me talk on his amateur radio. And I was 11 at the time, and I was hooked on ham radio. And a couple of years later, I got my ham radio license. My first one was a novice license back then. Anyway, so I just love it when I hear you guys on the air, both of you. And you too, Arthur. And thanks for putting your kids on the microphone, too. I love that as well. Take care, all of you. So I'm going to say 7-3, which is always a friendly word between operators. And I'm going to, since you said 88 to me, I'm going to hug you back. I'm going to interpret that as you have just hugged me, you guys. So I'll say 88 back to the kids. And I don't know, maybe I'd hug Arthur and anybody else at your house, too, but because I tend to be a hugger. And then for Lucy, I'll say 33 because it's from women operators. That's what you heard someone talking about, YLs. That means young lady. And guess what boys are on the radio? No matter how old they are, they're OM for old man. It's one of the weird old-fashioned parts of ham radio. OMs and YLs. So anyway, moving right along, I'm going to go to David, M6QDY. David, this is Joan KX2CW asking for you.
1: Hello, Joan KX2CW, M6QDY. Hey, this is a compliment. I think you're the first advance I've ever, lady advance that I've ever spoke to. I'm trying to think. I've been ham since 86, and I don't know if I've ever ran into any, so that's pretty cool. I like it. Hey, it was great to see you in the Zoom room last night. Jeff, AB6MB, he's a neighbor of mine down the road. Well, a few towns over, but, and then of course it was good to see Jack, and, oh my gosh. Well, there's a lot of you out there, but, yeah, it was great to see you guys. I really enjoyed it. It was good. And I was just joking about that phone dial thing. I was trying to act like I was real super young. Quite the opposite, actually. But anyways, yeah, I'm going to probably hit the sack in a little bit. Get ready. Hit the rain locker, as they call it, and then get ready to hit the sack to get ready for work tomorrow. Are you in the technical field of things, or were you, or what have you?
0: All right. Yes. Let's see, where do I even start? So in the Army, I was in Army Aviation, I was a helicopter mechanic, and flight crew, I was an acting crew chief sometimes, because my sergeant didn't like to fly. But then in the Navy, I was an optics technician. They recruited me to be an ET, an electronics technician, but I foolishly had gotten my, somehow got to be in my bonnet about learning optics. I ought to have gone for the electronics technician. But that's all right, because I've been a ham radio operator since I was 13 in 1970, and my dad's an electrical engineer. In college, I was a physics major and math minor for a while, a couple of years. And then I had a job working in an electronics shop as an electronics technician, and they hired me on the day I walked in there, because I was an advanced class ham radio license, and the senior tech was an advanced class. Back in the day, that was the hard test. That was the 50-question test. And then getting the extra was all about the 20-word-per-minute code. And when I was getting ready to take that test, there was only 15 questions long. The advanced was the big 50-question test. But before I took that 20-word-per-minute

0: they drop the code requirement completely, and then they also discontinued the advanced and novice class licenses. So I have kept my advanced. I'm gonna hand it back to you, David. I kept my advanced because I realized that it's hard test. It's as hard as, you know, the current, you know, extra class test. So it's like the, you know, Klingon leather of that. But the advanced, there is no such thing as a codeless advanced. I passed a 13 word per minute code element to get my general class, and then to upgrade to advanced, you didn't have to do more code, but you had to take the big, giant, massive, hard test. And so I've kept my advanced. I've got the extra class study materials. I'm like, oh, there it is. It's new. It's up to date. The testing material was different back in, you know, 30 some years ago. I have worked as an electronics technician. I guess these days you'd call a person like me as a maker. I've studied physics and math, and I was a working electronics technician. So, back to you, David.
1: That is pretty awesome. I kind of felt that you were geeking out on a doggone dial thing, you know, what do you call those, a rotary dial, and I'm like, wow, that's cool, so I saw something, there's a connection there. Well, thanks for your service, Army, Navy, very good. I'm Marine Corps, so I got my electronics in the Marine Corps. And we had some ETs going through our classes, too. So I still remember Petty Officer Richards. That guy was just so sharp. He was in my class. I went to school in 29 Palms. So. But we'll have to talk some more later. I don't want to hold it up. But again, it was great to see you and everybody on the Zoom room, Rebecca and everybody. So, and then I was going to send Rebecca a picture of a cat, a furball bowling, she calls her cat a bowling ball cat. So I saw one, I was going to send it to her, but her email's not good. Maybe you can relay it to her. I saw yours in there, so I'll send it to you. Alrighty, well, have a great evening, and I'm still working in the comm fields. I'm for the state of California, so I'm enjoying the heck out of it, but I'm in microwave now. But with that, we'll talk later. Take care, 7:30, and appreciate you sharing all that. Again, have a great evening. M6QDY.
0: Well, fine, this is David. You know, one thing you could do to share, you could send an email to the email that's in QRZ, but if you use QRZ or write a bio, put some pics and blurb in there, that might go too far. I need to edit mine down to about half what it is. It's ridiculous. What happens when I sit at a keyboard and I get bored. But you could post a picture of that cat in QRZ, QRZ.com bio, and then Rebecca could go look at it and drag it off your page onto the desktop, and then she'd have to. That's one way to get pics around. And I can say Semper Fidelis to you, David, because one of my baby brothers, Eric, is a retired Marine Corps Master Sergeant. But you know, the Navy's got one of those slogans too in Latin, and it's Semper Fortis. Fortis is like strong, like a fort. So we go there, and we drop you guys off, and then we don't go anywhere till you come back. So take care, David, and thank you for your service.
1: All right, Jones.
0: Oh,
1: welcome, and like you, it was an honor.
0: Mechanical pencil.
1: 73.
0: I like
1: good idea on the one.
0: The
1: cat that put it on the floor. All right, have a good evening. We'll talk more another time.
0: Now we'll go on to Jeffy in Union City, California, on the south end of the San Francisco Bay, across the bay from where Wayne Burdick lives. Jeff, please give us your report.
2: Oh, thank you, John, and thank you for doing that ad. Mike Burdick, he came across the bay one time when him and I and another guy went out to a park operated just for fun. It was pretty cool. That's when he first brought out the KX2. Yeah, KX2. I think I mentioned that before. Anyway, interesting the things, discussions I had today. Here in the Bay Area, first off, it was sunny out and hit about 81 today, so a nice warm day, and it's 68 degrees outside right now. But I heard a discussion on the air about semis, tires blowing out and that. And I remember I was driving back home from work, and I looked over to the right of me, and there was a semi driving, and one of his tires was gone on his truck in the back. They have dual ones in the back and that, but I looked over there and I did a double take, and I'm sure he must have known that. But anyway, that was interesting. Yesterday I ordered a new laptop. My current laptop is slowly dying, and it won't hold a charge anymore, and it's throwing extra characters in my messages I'm typing, and I was doing scrolling, and they said that could be caused by a battery swelling up, and pressing up against the keys and that underneath, so I think that's what's happening. I said, well, time to get a new one, so maybe this one, I cannot do Zoom backgrounds on that one, so I'm hoping on my new laptop I can do Zoom backgrounds. But, today is an anniversary of Mount St. Helens erupting. And I remember when that happened, and the oddest thing was that when it erupted, that I ate something in the morning. I was working sleep shift, and I usually sleep into 9:30 and 10, and something woke me up right at the same time. I guarantee I couldn't hear it. There's no way I could see it or anything. So it's just, I don't know, it was coincidence or something to the ether. I don't know, but I woke up. It was kind of strange. And last but not least, or should be least, I have to get a new credit card. Somebody had a nice vacation on my credit card, by the way. And over there in Atlantic City in the casino, and rode a lift a bunch of times, really expensive rides. And it was pretty bad. I called up to, my bank, and they're gonna void all those transactions, so I'll get my money back. Anyway, that's the first time I've had. It was the second time I've had my card compromised. First time I lost $24. This time it was a lot more. So anyway, but I think it's a lesson to check your account balances occasionally. On your credit cards to make sure that there's no extra little charges there. So that's it for down here. Squirrels. Squirrels are doing great. Having a great time out there eating the nuts and peanuts and that. And I got a couple cats running around here too. I see a little less of the squirrels. I'm not sure if that's related. Anyway, back to that. Maybe 6MB.
0: All right, Jeff. Well, I'm sorry that happened to you, your credit card. That's a bummer. I try to minimize using my debit card, and I'm one of those people that I've always just getting cash out of the ATM and using cash money. But Joan, what happens if you go to a store that doesn't take cash? I said, I don't buy anything from them. That can be an awkward thing, by the way, folks. If you're a cash-only person, and then you're paying, and they say, well, we don't take cash. And I say, really? All I have is cash. Well, don't you have your credit card with you? No, I don't. One thing, I don't have a credit card. And the card that I use locally is, I don't take carry it around with me. And I'm like, well, I can do exact things. Well, I suppose we can take cash just one time. Next time, bring your card. I mean, doing a pseudo conversation. There have been conversations along those lines. And of course, the trick's on them because I just don't go back. Anyway, take care, Jeff. I'm sorry that happened to you. If you know that erased everything else you were telling me. And I'm trying to remember, what was Jeff telling us that was not about his credit card? That's a real bummer. And anyway, I wish you the best, Jeff. I hope that was resolved satisfactorily. Okay, folks, that's the end of the first round, and that's my custom. I put a Roman numeral 2 here for 2, but first I'm going to do the announcement. And yeah, that's the ladder truck. All right, I've got the announcement farmed out here. And Jack, there's Jack on the iPad Mini 6. Events to consider Monday, May 18th is Mount St. Helens Day. Yep, it's the anniversary. And it's a local, part of the local history and local lore. So we should, it's proper to remember an event like that. And, yep, I'm still transmitting. All right, let me back away from the microphone a little bit. Fairly sensitive supercardioid. May 22nd through 25th is a Folklife Festival. And on the 25th is Memorial Day. And I'll be performing with the Veterans Choir at the Folklife Festival on Monday, the 25th. Saturday, May 23rd, Radio Club, I mean, every Saturday, including this Saturday coming up, is the Radio Club Tacoma Open House. They own their own clubhouse. Folks, they bought it like 100 years ago. It's been up there, the Radio Club Tacoma Clubhouse for the more ambulance. Oh my God. Oh, that was command car. Last night there was a big shooting in my neighborhood in the evening. And all of a sudden, repeating gunfire, you know, bang, bang, bang, bang, bang, bang, bang, about that fast. Like the whole clip emptied. And then, sure enough, a few minutes later, cop cars everywhere, more ambulances came, and I didn't listen to the news today. All right, so, but meanwhile, Tacoma, there's every Saturday is the Club of Tacoma open house. It starts at 10 in the morning and goes to mid-afternoon. And I've been to a couple of them. I've been to their other things, too, like Stray Teens in the museum shack. But the open house, they're nice. People hang out. As Rebecca would say, it's usually pizza or hot dog and coffee. If you like hanging out with ham radio operators, it's a place to go every Saturday. Also, every Saturday evening at 20 hours local time is the Simplex Net at 8 p.m. on 146.56. I rarely miss them, and it's great. You can use VHF radios like I used my HF radio today to check into the 10 meter gathering, West Seattle 10 meter gathering tonight. 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I wish I had to do something. Another command car. Let's see, where am I? Monday, May 25th, of course, is Memorial Day. June 5 through 7th is CPAC in Seaside, Oregon. And the URL, the short form URL, is CPAC.org. CPAC.org. June 6th and 7th is Museum Ships Weekend. Seattle no longer has that light ship on the air for that, but there's one in Bellingham, I think. can work that, and HF. Look it up, see, maybe they'll have some more than HF action happening. Sunday, June 21st is Father's Day. Thanks, Dad. My dad died about 10 years ago. June 20th through 21st, the Fremont Fair. June 27th through 28th is Seattle Radio Field Day. And if you will go to, if you want to be, participate with, well, yeah, for our field day here in Seattle, it's usually the PSRG teams up with West Seattle Amateur Radio Club, Seattle ACS, and Cascadia Radio. And our field day, the short URL is, as one word, all lowercase, Seattle Radio Field Day. org. And you can sign up if you want to get an operating slot, but they're always a great thing. There are classes, presentations, TED Talks, whatever you want to call them, and camaraderie. It's one of the best things about Field Day is the camaraderie where we practice our portable power, practice our portable operating, and practice our picnic. Yes, we practiced our picnic game as well. Let's see, July 4th is Independence Day. July 31st through August 2nd is the Boeing Seafair Air Show featuring the Blue Angels. And that's everything I've got on my list. Remember, I'll add to that in September 19th is Talk Like a Pirate Day. And they say in the colloquial vernacular, but I'm the announcement. So I'm going to spend another set here, another round. And Clay says that he's connected in our patnet, so I'm going to ask for all check-ins, internet stations and RF stations. Jack says local and international. KX2CLB taking all
1: checks. Number 7, Kilo Victor, Kevin.
0: Ah, Kevin. One of my W computers. You know, Kevin, in my curriculum vitae of my QRZ bio, I mentioned you because you had asked for pics of that sparkproof maritime tee that I had restored, and I posted them there, and I say, I call you one of my CW co-conspirators. All right, more stations, please.
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0: All right, I got two stations. I got Mike, but did I hear Corey in there? Alpha Golf 7, Lima Romeo, were you there?
3: Yes, it was AG 7LR, Cody.
0: Yeah, I called you Corey accidentally. Sorry, Cody. And Mike, N7 something, and you guys kind of stepped on each other in a weird, blendy way. So, Mike, N7, what's the rest of your call by?
3: It's CBN, like the aircraft carrier.
0: CVN, yeah, CVN. I thought so, you said CBN. Your mother was both said the repeater is getting, having some, experiencing some, what Clay, my brother Clay calls flutter, the kind of packet loss that makes you call that's the part of the problem with the thing. I call it flutter too, because Clay, I've never heard a better, more descriptive term for that particular kind of packet loss. Anyway, I've got you, M7CVN, and more patience, please.
4: AG4OZW, Clay and Reiki.
0: Clay, and Reiki. You know, back when Arthur was sucking out of work, Arthur and Lucy, but then I added and Leo. You're Leo. Great. Leo. Make it easier. Who are 6 and 7. Or sorry. Who are 8 and 7. And I don't know if you were listening, but I loved Lucy's report, and I loved Leo chiming in, too. All right. I've got Clay and Reiki. And my number. And extending my mechanical pencil. More stations, please.
4: Andrew, solo, mechanic 7, upside down.
0: Upside down, huh? All right, Sean in here. Which some people, folks, stand for extra marshmallows, but I think it's abbreviation for extreme. More stations, please.
5: I
0: have three stations in there. I've got Lloyd. I've got Herb. That's AG7CX and KF5WYC. Yeah, but there was a third station there, and I couldn't quite make out who that was. Who was the third station? Not Lloyd, not Herb.
3: Kilo, Kilo 7, Charlotte, take a call. Ryan with an R, I-O.
0: All right, Ryan with an R, I-O. And I've got AK-7. Charlie, Peter, Goff, I forgot your suffix correctly.
3: That's a for KK7, PSB.
0: Affirm. Folks, you know why the MCOM people say affirm instead of affirmative? Because when you start understanding someone on the radio, if they could be negative on the end, it was reminiscent of saying negative. So it would make it sound even more different from negative than it could possibly. They just say affirm and negative. I sound like Dr. Evil. Negative. Anyway, I've got you, Brian. More patience, please.
6: Kilo Echo 6, Romeo Alpha X-ray, Vita, in Santa Cruz.
0: All right, I copy your I-O, even though that cut off. Okay, there. On the right side. And there it is. And you know, well, guess what else is PSR here in Santa Cruz? Canada! Alright. But he's probably been on any day. I'm probably in the middle of it. I've got quite a lot of stations there. I've got a lot of stations there. There's a lot of them. Oh no. Okay, I didn't think I was going to stop, so I'll just ask for another station if I got it there. Oh, God, see? That's one way to be sure that it's over. All right, so, back to the top, to my KW co-conspirator, NF7KB, Kevin. What's on your mind? Please give us your report.
7: Well, good evening, Joe. I am very happy to involve your co-conspirator. As you know, I really enjoy CW as a mode. In fact, I was having a conversation with some CW pals earlier this evening, one of whom is my friend Eduardo from Sao Paulo, Brazil. I had to ask him, do you ever wind up in working through your code of pilots? Do you ever wind up working in Portuguese? And he said, no, no, no. People don't understand that language, so I use the international Morse, or and tries to do his best English. And my other friend, Joe Spencer, is in Texas. It was nice to hear our Texas friend in the check-in list there. And, I don't know, here I am, Joe, sitting on the top of the world. Because, you know what? Wherever you are, that's the top of the world from a certain perspective.

0: anyway, I've got a couple of large bugs to feed. They were very happy to see me come in through the door, and they greeted me with lots of little growls and, you know, doggy kissy kitty things and so forth. Anyway, it's delightful to hear your voice, Joe. I will offer you an 8-8 and a 7-3 and a 7-3 to everyone on the net. This is number 7, Kilo Victor, back to the net control.
1: Kelly, we'll hug you when I see you, Kevin, so I accept your 88 and a Kilo 7-3 to all. See, that's what I don't think. But, you know, best regards is how 7-3 has been formalized. That's in an old, with one old operating manual. It just characterized it this back in the 1900s. I don't know about 1850 or something, or somewhere near. It just is a quote, a friendly word between operators. Although best regards has been around a long time as a way of saying what that means. Let's see, Eduardo, another station in Texas, and CW, you know, I have not been on the air because they are assigned my apartment. It's a new apartment, as I mentioned to you, Kevin, probably. It's even worse than my old apartment. Instead of F6 noise, it's F8 noise. And, but I have calendars to park right over there. Unfortunately, there are no quota designators for any of Seattle's departments, even this one, like the Arboretum, you know, and Seward Island. Is that Seward Island goes down there? Down south is by Mercer Island. There are some in the area, but they're on the east side, in places I can't get to. But I have decided, pretty much of it's my intention, to get to a point where I can be activating quota. At least hunting, operating from parks. But if I'm going to go to a park, I'm going to call POTA. IOTA. POTA. Anyway, POTA is probably easier than SOTA. But you can do both from many locations, but that is the goal for this year. This year I want to get active enough on CW to be doing POTA. And I'll have to go to a city park to do it, but then I can chase POTA. Hunt them down. Anyway, Kevin, or just probably have some kind of SCED, you know, I used to have a SCED, a local SCED on 10 meters of all things, with Steven, W0TTY, who most fans, so that's over now, but we were doing a straight T Sunday SCED in the afternoon, and on 10 meters, it's a local thing, and I was doing it every week for, you know, a couple of months, and then he moved away. Anyway, Kevin, it's good to hear you on the radio, since it is only FM receiver. All right, moving right along, Cody, 87LR, I did not hear an IO, if you missed it or not, but I'm going to give Cody the benefit of the doubt. Thank you, Cody, would you give up your report?
2: Hey, gentlemen, well, I've been working on another project here. I wanted to make a direct contentment to take with me to the seaside. If they are going to have the down there, I'm ready for that. That'll be on 2 meters, and sounds like there will be several low-powered transmitters. So I may have built the small VHF grid mining loop. It's pretty simple. It's just about 2 feet of coax connector. Basically, cut the shield in the center of it, and then you short the far end of it to the shield near the beam point, both the center and the outer connector. And it's got a loop that's got a pretty sharp knoll, and is bidirectional, so it's a little trickier to find the direction there, but you can hold the antenna close to your body and kind of null out the backside so you can kind of figure out where it's pointing. But those loops are best made with semi-rigid coax like RG-402 or something like that, but I didn't have any and I didn't find any at the swap meet. So I ended up using RG-58, but I just reprinted a frame so it will hold its shape. But that should work pretty well. Unfortunately, I don't have an offset attenuator to go with it, but I'll have to make do with the built-in attenuator on my Kenwood D75. Maybe pick up an external attenuator to put in there with it. But at some point, I'll build the offset attenuator. I was working on a design on a breadboard, but didn't have the parts I needed, so I do have those still, but I don't think I have enough time to fill them up. I've got to figure out a good shielded enclosure to put the thing in, and something where I have a removable cover to get to the battery, which is a little tricky because I need that very well shielded so the strong signals don't get into it. But that's all I've got for now. 72 everyone. EG7LR back to bed.
1: We'll find business, Cody. And I like using a loop as direction finding antenna. And the way I solved the PSRT picnic one year had a 20-meter box, and I have an HF loop that has used the same thing with the LMR 400 radios for the loop. And what I did is just getting freely, getting it, so I know it is, you know, whether it's to my left or my right, then I went forward some distance, I don't know, 10 meters or something like that, and I turned around to face back and waiting for the second transmission, so then I would be some parallax, where I'd trip it one way or the other, and so I could triangulation to see which side the transmitter was on, and then I was able to just go directly to where, in my mind, the two directions came, just doing it intuitively to where, right where the transmitter is located. So loops are great for that because they're like very directive, you know, through the donut hole, so to speak, and they're attenuative around the edge. Oh, no, I mean, the pickup are on the edges, but they're, the null is through down the donut hole, and the null is very sharp, folks. You don't want to try to get more strength. What you want to do is zero in on the null down the middle. Anyway, but that's enough. Onward to Mike, N7CDN. Step report is Mike.
3: Hey, everybody, you almost missed me. I'm almost to my destination, and there's no radio for how I'm going. So, today was an interesting day. I picked up the job of installing the coupler on one of these LRVs. And I've done this before. It's a fun job. I actually kind of enjoy doing it. But one of the things we got to do is the mounting bolts need to be torqued to 1,400 newton meters. That's like 900 some odd foot-pounds of pressure. We use a torque wrench. It's about 5 feet long, but it is still a challenge to do. And I have been, every time I do this job, I challenge myself to see if I can achieve the proper torque properly, not just, you know, kind of jerking on it until it says 1,400, you know, because that's not the way you do a torque wrench, but to get a nice, even application of the torque all the way up to 1,400 newtons. I did it. I did four different times, all four bolts. I was able to get the torque down by myself. And the guy I was working with, he tried. He really tried. And he's only able to do one. So, yeah, I'm not, you know, in shape, really. I mean, round is a shape, and that is my shape. I'm not a gym rat. But I was just hoping I could use my body and leverage in an appropriate way to make the goal, and I did it, finally. It's been like the fourth or fifth coupler I've installed, but the first time that I'm able to achieve that goal. So yeah, I'm happy. I know that, you know, simple things use. simple things amuse the simple mind. But that's about all I got today, and I'm about not even a mile away from my destination, so I'm going to let you all go. This is N7CBN, back to the net.
1: But simple is also the flip side of enlightenment. I'm auto starting. Having replaced cylinder heads. One of the best bits of advice that I got from an old, seasoned mechanic. I was working on my Willis Jeep. And the idea of doing the tightening pattern and stuff. And then there's a specified torque. And ideally, you want to torque it exactly to specification and use explain the correct technique. It's the gradual flow to that torque. But the main thing, he said, the main thing is whatever torque you use to make it even. It's more the evenness of the multiple volts, say, with my example would be for a cylinder head. What's more critical than the magnitude of the torque is the evenness of the torque. Yes, you have to choose to torque things correctly, but the main thing you need to do is to make them even. And you nailed it. Thank you very much, Mike, for that excellent report from Florida. And now onward to my brother Clay, who is also an experienced mechanic, and his lovely wife, my lovely sister, Rachie, and Clay will have comments, probably torquing head bolts or whatever. Clay, KZ4OZW, Clay, in 14, or out in the region of 14, Alabama, with Rachie. Please, this is your sister, KX2TW, asking for you. Please give us your report.
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5: Hi,
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4: In all the broken asses. I'm not sure. There's things I probably should talk about that have been going on here, but there's something brand new that just happened tonight. I don't know if it really has to do with the dropout that we heard, but during near the end of the show tonight, one of the songs had two dropouts during the intro of the song, which is very unusual. I mean, it's never happened before. The NASA's been rock solid. So I looked up at it, and there are two amber lights on it. One of the disk drives has failed in the NAS. It's a 4-terabyte two-drive NAS. And
5: we just changed that out. What was it, September 2024?
4: Yeah, so it's not even 2 years life that we got out of that new drive, which wasn't new, it was a renewed drive. So who knows how much wear and tear it had on it. But, I'm doing a backup. Everything is still working, and we finished the show, and everything was fine. And it turns out that the failure happened before the show started, because the failure showed up in the logs. And so we did the whole show on one drive.
5: Oh,
4: 1900. Okay, so it was an hour into the show. Okay, I was under the impression it was before the show started.
5: Yeah, I said 3 hours at 10 o'clock, and that would have been 7. So.
4: The thing happily kept going along, but I don't know if that had anything to do with the dropouts in the one song. That's unusual for us to have any problems playing directly from the NAS. And so on the machine that I'm talking on right now, I am doing this backup, this full backup, onto another 4-terabyte drive. And we'll see if we can recover that drive. I don't know if it's still spinning or if it's completely dead or what. I'm trying to remember what we did with it last time. There was some flag that we had to reset and to make a drive, come back to life.
1: Beep.
4: The drive acted like a healthy drive for other applications. The NAS just didn't like it. The Synology NAS. And, yeah, there was something that we did, and we'll have to figure that out. It's possible that we can recover the drive, but we got a replacement drive, and we had a problem with it, and we ended up having to reset this flag on it. And I remember that. So anyway, hopefully the backup isn't screwing with my audio right now. I don't see why it would. Everything seems to be happy. But anyway.
5: And on top of that, we've had other, drive problems, and
4: Oh yeah, I was going to mention that. I forgot about that, I was going to mention that the Raytheon has a 5-terabyte drive that she has a bunch of stuff backed up on, and it failed. I don't know, 2, 3, 4 days ago now?
5: I spent 3 days scanning the drive with recovery software.
4: So we were already knee deep in data recovery.
5: Yeah, we don't need any more.
4: And now we're into it in twofold with this NAS problem. So anyway, wish us luck when it comes to that. And it looks like maybe I disconnected. So hopefully not. I'll hand it back over to Net Control. KXCCW, this is KG4OZW. And carry on. Good night.
1: Well, it did disconnect, but seamlessly. There was no dropout. Your audio was continuous. And when you said that, I looked at the motorscope and noticed that you were only 5 seconds in to your connection. So if it had not been for you mentioning it and that the giveaway being the counter restarting, we would have never known that you had disconnected ever so briefly. And wow, the end of show 2 dropout, 4-terabyte drive failed after only 2 years. NAS didn't like it. That's all I wrote. I am myself. I don't do any super hard release volumes of video and stuff like that. And so, where's my mechanical pencil? Put it down somewhere. I want to write things down. There it is. And so far, everything I have that I still have, I mean, lots of stuff is lost in Michigan. But, it all fits on 1 terabyte. And it fits within 1 terabyte drive with about 200 gigabytes to spare, 280 gigabytes to spare. But I'm thinking, you know, it's inevitable that I'm going to need more than that. So I'm thinking that this summer sometime, and I'm going to get an SSD 2-terabyte drive, but I'm going to get SanDisk Zest 1, which is like the powder blue media creator drive. And I think maybe the 2 terabytes may last for the rest of my life, partially because I've only got so much life, only so many years before me than compared to behind. But yeah, I've been thinking about that myself. I've got a couple of 1-terabyte drives that are enough to have this kind of mutual backup. And they're just SSDs. And also, I apologize for missing your show, folks. I took a nap and I just totally zonked out this afternoon, and I didn't realize I had missed Clay and Rachie's show until after I was getting ready for the Met, and I was engaging in the various Mets tonight. I think it was on the I had just checked into the West Seattle 10-meter gathering on single sideband. And then I thought, oh no, I missed Clay's show. All right. I love you guys. 88 hugs to both of you, 33 girl to girl, to Ray, Rachie, and scritches to Blaze and to, oh no, Sky, yes, that's the pet folks. Blaze is their cat and Sky is their dog. So scritches, and that cat, scritches to all of you. Scritches, Rachie, oh yeah, that feels great. Scritches, Blaze, oh yeah, all right, yeah. And Blaze, yeah. Oh, what are you doing? Who's just touching me? And Sky, hey, hey. Anyway, take care, you guys. I love you. And I'm let go of the button, Joan. Moving on to another 33. Let's see. I've got, let's see. Let me get my purple pen, because John's coming up. I haven't tabulated. So purple pen, 33 on my line entry, 33 on Anne, and Lucy. Yes, I'm getting Lucy at 33. And all the way down to Rachie, 33, and Sean, 33. So counting Lucy and Rachie. Rachie, I misspelled your name. I wrote Rachie. Let's see. There we go. And now we've got Sean. Sean, KJ7EXM, who lives only, I don't know, 10 blocks away from me or something. Unfortunately, there are all these apartment buildings in between us, and on Simplex, I cannot hear Sean at all, even this close. And this is what they talk about, trying to get radio to radio in an urban environment. It's like, yeah, the Steel Canyon around here. Sean, please give us your report.
6: Why, thank you, KX10CW, this is KJ7EXM, and yes, I'm in the bodiest, crazy place of the other part of the observatory, and that is the weather observatory. Why? Because I can see the westbound area of, during the day, of all the weather that seemingly comes in. And plus the traffic down below me, wow. So what kind of mischief was I doing, and why was I upside down on my head? Well, I was looking for something, metallic and shiny and round, and I can't find it. And it's a hearing aid battery, of all things. And that's the first time in over a year that I have ever lost one on the floor. So, still trying to find it. But I am not upside down currently. I am right side up, sitting in my power chair, and sitting in front of the radio, just contemplating and having a good time with all of you, because, you know, that seems to be the thing to do. So Clay and Richie have critters now. Cool! Yeah, but all them furry friends you've got in the house now. Great! You know, they make wonderful, loving creatures, because then they know that you exist, and you know they're there, and they know where to get the attention, the snacks, and trust me, even the cat will know where snacks live. Be careful when you mention certain T-R-E-A-T, because after a while, if you mention T-R-E-A-T enough, they figure out how to spell. So, careful. Otherwise, they should be a joy to have. I'm glad you've got critters there. They're wonderful creatures to have, especially if you happen to have feathered friends or furry little friends and other friends, or maybe even big hoofy friends. You know, doesn't matter what the creature is. If you enjoy it and it loves you too, that's what counts. So, what kind of mischief am I up to, other than sitting here on the radio, contemplating new drawings, trying to finish one, and let's see what else. Stuck in the middle of a paragraph with something else, and, yeah, playing with radio. So I guess that works. As to, parks, I know quota has meaning, but I'm gonna be showing on the fly here pretty soon, so when I get that figured out, I will announce it ahead of time, so that those of you who want to listen can scramble and figure out what I'm doing in a particular area here in town. We shall see, because I have to find a second area first before I can do that. And then, depending on how the weather is, one will get picked. I will let you know. Is it a park? Not exactly. Is it something fun? Pretty much. So we will see when I have everything put together. This is KJ7EXM. I'm putting it back to Nick. Thank you, John.
1: Well, thank you, Sean, for that. And I have no idea what you're talking about, but you said you were going to tell us about it. And of course, I want to get to a park just because that's such bad QRM, such bad radio frequency interference in my apartment. Although I did get my 10-meter dipole up, my big ear antenna, which is now dominating my living room. In fact, one pole is going all the way into my kitchen area. But 10 meters is a fairly small, and it's here, and I've got it stuff. And it was enough to get, I was able to hear Jonathan W0XO and another operator whose call sign I wrote down, but it's in my other log now, which is put away. But it was a lot of noise to listen to. My idea is to get to a park to get away from the electrical wiring and to go portable. And I won't have the best antenna, but my AX1 little 4-foot base-loaded quarter wave WIP antenna, a little telescoping antenna, Elcraft maybe, or that they make, and a counterpoise wire. I'll try my hand at doing just that. But Jonathan W0XO messaged me, and maybe in a month from now we might try to work up some kind of sketch for CW, trying to get a work up for me to get my CW up and stuff. You know, I can copy, but I it's hard for me to copy in real time right now. Unless I'll record a QSL or something, and then I will play it back a couple of times so I can get all the bits of it, which is not quite the same thing. Although it's at speed, I can't quite copy it reliably at speed. So, and that speed I mean like 15 to 20 words per minute. Where did I write? Right side up at radio, contemplating good times. Sean, this is one of the best things about ham radio. We get to be social with each other, but at a safe distance. So here we are, socializing, folks. And we're all sitting at our desks here, wherever here or there. All these little, in the dark, little lit windows, the little cottage is all about, and here we are, together. Thank you, Sean, 33 and 88, and I'll see you when I see you. Next, we have some, a bunch of them, and Lloyd, Herb, and Ryan were all jumbled together, and I could pick out Lloyd and Herb, and I didn't quite pick out Ryan. And I know Ryan's an IO, and Herb is probably in, but I didn't check to see if Lloyd was in or not. So, Alpha Golf 7 Charlie X-Ray, Alpha Golf 7 Charlie X-Ray, if you're there and you want to give a report, please go for it.
7: I'll just go for it along and say thank you for even considering me, babe. You're all right. Just for 3, Alpha Golf 7 Charlie X-Ray.
1: All right, I got a report from Lloyd. Babe, careful there. Yeah, I'll give you an 88 because last time I saw you, I gave you a hug too. Rachie and I both met up with Lloyd, and it was a fun little gathering. It's calm, I think. And there you go, Lloyd. Zero 05. 21. Alright. Take care, Lloyd. And now we've got Herb, KF5WYB, Herb in Galveston, Texas. This is Joan, KX2CW, asking for you, Herb.
8: Well, good evening, Joan, KX2CW, and all everybody out there. It was good to see see you at the PSRG Zoom meeting this weekend. It was good to see everybody, and that was an interesting talk about POTA. I don't know if I was a good POTA. I'm probably more like MOTA, Mall on the Air or something like this. Something a little more pedestrian, I guess. But anyway, yeah, you mentioned earlier, you know, this being the day of the mounting element eruption, and reflecting on that being part of local history, and I can, you know, living on the Gulf Coast, I can kind of relate to that, because a lot of us measure time by the hurricanes we've experienced, like Hurricane Carla in 1961, or Hurricane Ike in 2008. And, you know, those seem to be like those. It was good to see you at the

0: me about a reflection on that being part of local history, and I can, you know, living on the Gulf Coast, I can kind of relate to that, because most, you know, a lot of us measure time by the hurricanes we've experienced, like Hurricane Carla 1961 or Hurricane Ike in 2008. And, you know, those seem to be like those mile markers in time as to, you know, the things that have transpired. But, yeah, I can remember when Mount St. Helens erupted, and it was, you know, it was, you know, it's the first time I've ever heard about an erupting volcano in a relatively relatively populated area. It was just amazing. I mean, I know it's still rumbled every so often, but you know, you just kind of wonder about those things. And it's just something like this is going to happen, and I hope it doesn't. But anyway, well, just today today I'm just sitting around. I've been doing a little tinkering this weekend, fiddling around with some old computers and some other electronics. We're supposed to be getting a whole bunch of rain this week, starting Tuesday night. We're in the midst of that big El Nino pattern that's going to push that rain, specific rain across the midsection of the country. So which is going to be a good thing, because we've been in a drought for a good chunk of last year. So things are starting to get moisture and burning up a little bit. So hopefully, the El Nino pattern might start hurricanes this year. So we'll just have to see what that's going to be about. But that's all I've got this time around. Thanks for hosting the next zone. Always good to hear you. 73KF5WYZ back next.
1: Well, Herb, the feeling is mutual. I was glad to see you there in the meeting. And as Rebecca would put it, all our little tiny faces in the Brady Bunch style. And so it's one of the ways we can be together. And actually see each other. We talk to each other on the air, but then there we are in the meeting together. And so I'm glad we got to say hi there, and we got to see you in the group. And I love the presentation. I've never done POTA, nor have I done SOTA. And you know, the thing that if I get back on the air and actually do what I say I keep saying I'm going to do, which is go to the park and start working some CWs, POTA is a great way to get a lot of operating under your belt. The only thing, the thing that I'm a little bit intimidated by is that all the kind of apps that you use and organizing it and posting it online and the spotting and all that stuff makes it sound complicated. But then when I watch K4FCOL's operating videos, to me that's the appeal of CW, part of the CW way, is that you're just there listening to it, and you're writing down call signs, and you're listening, and someone answers you, and you answer back, and he just writes the time and UTC, and he writes the call sign, and he writes the state. And that's all he does for long. Just, you know, does a header that says that name of the activation. See, that's just it. That's why I probably will do it, because if it's that simple, all I have to do is post on a form somewhere, I'm going to be activating such and such entity. And they all have the entities, they all have a number and a name, and so I'm sure that there's some central place you could just simply say, I'm going to be activating, you know, such and such park, POTA entity, with letter, number, whatever, and you just put the word out that you're going to be activating, and then you just go and you do it. And I suppose if you get enough context, then there's some place you report it to, honor system, I'm assuming. When I watch K4SWL's YouTube videos,

0: it's an air, it's kind of cinema verite, you know, almost ASMR, the way, as I put it. He's there, he's kind of looking around the trees. Well, I don't think I'm going to put my antenna up here. Or sometimes he's just using a little, you know, AX1 antenna or some other antenna of a friend designed. At the picnic table, clamped onto the picnic table, can be that simple. And then he takes a little, you know, spiral at the top, little pocket notebook, and he writes, you know, the POTA entity and its number, and then writes, if he's using a KX2 with a given antenna, he writes KX2/antenna name, and then he writes, for instance, 20 meter CW, you know. And then, he doesn't even bother writing down what the columns are. You can tell by looking at it. He writes down the time on the left edge in UTC, and then he writes down the call sign in the middle, and then he writes down the state in the right edge, and that's it. He's just writing it down, sending to edge and advancing. He writes the text. He never takes his pen out of his hand. He's operating the radio and everything with his right hand usually, and then he holds the little paddles in his left hand and paddles with his right hand. He never takes it. I'm doing it right now with my mechanical pencil. The pencil is here in my fingers as if I'm standing da-da-da-da-da. Of course, me, it'd be on the other side because I'm a lefty. Anyway, so, that's what I'm going on about again, folks. But, when I see how Thomas K4SW1 does it, I'm like, I can do that. Not a computer in sight. You know? That's a little pocket-sized pad and a log and the little radio and the paddle, you know? So I'll set up now. So I went on about it again. All right, moving right along. We have two IOs, one from Ryan, KK7BSD, Ryan with an R, and we had KE6RAX, Peter with a P. We're IOs. Thanks, guys. And now I'm going to start the third round, Roman number 3. And this will be the last call round. I know my net's kind of long, so it's 22:30 already. So, this is going to be the last call. So, this is KX2CW asking for any and all check-ins, last call.
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2: Golf Star Mike, Ryan, another Ryan with an R, in and out.
0: Alright, I got two. Another Ryan, R with an R, I-O, ending, golf landing in Mike, and I've got Kevin with a recheck. Before that, N7KB. Ryan, whose call sign ends in Mike, and I've got Ryan with an R and an IO, but I didn't. You're doubling with Kevin, and what is your call sign again?
2: Hey, thanks, Joan. It's Kilo Bravo 7 Sierra Delta Mike.
0: SDM. Yes. Thank you, Mike, for stopping by. So I've got Kevin and 7KB with a recheck. I'll put RE in the status column. And so I'll erase the pleasure pencil. That already is written the operator number, but when it's a recheck, there's no new operator number or report number. That's how I do it anyway. My number of reports I have are this first report. All right, four stations, please. This is the last call.
3: Kilo, Mike, 7, Foxtrot, Juliet, Echo, checking in, Eric.
0: All right, Eric, I've got you in there. And someone was doubling with you. Let me get this eraser out here. There we go. I know I can do it later, but I like to make it neat right away. Who was doubling with Eric just now?
4: November 6th.
0: KG7ODDT. Alright, I got two of you. The second person I've got is Dean. And the station just before Dean. I got November 6th before Dean just stepped on the other operator and smushed the other operator. So November 6th station, could you please give your call sign and name?
4: November 6th, Charlie Mike X-ray, Mark with an I.O.
0: All right, Mark, thank you for your I.O. Thanks for stopping by. And I'm sure, I mean, I know that Dean is actually a nice guy. He didn't gratuitously squash you like a bug. We're very collegial, folks. Like, oh, I'm sorry I stepped on you. Oops. All right. So far I've got Kevin and Ryan with an I.O., Eric, Ian, Mark with an I.O., and Dean with an N. More stations, please. This is last call.

0: 835, got to be a page, too.
1: Just, I paused a little bit too long after the it dropped, and I'm gonna do this now, my new MO. I let that long 8-second tail drop, Bill, Kingston Bill, folks, Waterfront Hotel Bill, and I let it drop, and I thought, you know, I'm gonna just sit here like this, just nothing on the air, just for a few more seconds, see what happens. And there we go. All right, well, now I have to repeat this. This is KX2CW. This is definitely last call. Any last straggler wants to get in, please come now. You better come now.

0: Alrighty. There we go. I like that. That's pretty. There's a finality to it. Count 8 seconds and it'll go. And then I sit there going. Okay, that's enough. Alright. So, back to 7-3 check, N7KB. Tell me you want to do some local getting. Go to a park, go to opposite ends of the park and do a CW contact on 10 meters from opposite corners of counter. Kevin, what do you want to say?
1: Well, KS2CW, this is November 7, Kilo Victor. Thank you. Yeah, we should set up a sked. Let's reach out on Messenger or something like that. But after we finished our initial report, or I finished my initial report, I remembered that I was fascinated by Ann's conversation about our historic Mississippi River pilot. And with respect to 2 fathoms, let's just say that, can you name the two-part episode of Star Trek that involved Samuel Clemens? And additionally, who was the other famous American author mentioned in that episode or that two-part episode? And additionally, can you link that two-part episode somehow to the late 1980s 90s television show called The X-Files? And that is my question for you, Joan. November 7, Kilo Victor, back to net control.
0: Well, my goodness. I remember the episode vicariously. I did not see the whole episode, or maybe I did, but I do remember it. He's in the turbo lift with Counselor Troy, and he's like, he's already figured out you have to give up smoking and alcohol, synthahol. And then he's saying he disbelieves that poverty has been eliminated and that wars have been eliminated, you know? And poverty, we'll just mostly just put one label on, say, poverty. And Deanna says, no, these aren't issues anymore. We don't even use money. That's part of the solution. And he's grilling her in the turbo lift, literally an elevator pitch. And I guess you could say it's Deanna's elevator pitch for the 24th century. And he says, well, what about this social problem? And she's like, no, we haven't had that social problem for the last 200 years. And what about this? What about poverty and racism? And she's like shrugging, going, no, this hasn't been the case for a couple of centuries now. And he's grumbling. And just as the door opens, he says, oh, maybe it'd be worth giving up alcohol for. I can't remember. I don't remember the title of the episode, though. I do remember. It's a very interesting episode. And I can't remember anything that happened. It which makes me doubt that I saw the whole episode. And I don't know about the X-Files reference at all. I've never watched a single episode of X-Files. No. I know. Immediately, there are 2 or 3 of you out there that want to organize a binge, a Joan binge, X-Files binge. But, Kevin, I think of you and Jonathan as my two main CW guys. So, what I'd really like to do is get all 3 of us together, have like a daisy chain going. Or it could be more, but you two are the 2 people I know that I'm about at least close in practical ability. I need to get my speed up. I mean, if it slows down to like 12 words per minute, that's about how long it's taking my brain to process. But at 15 to 20 words per minute, I can. Kind of, it goes in and out, and in and out, and it's not reliable, and I need to get up to, like, where I can safely copy at 20 words per minute. And that's why I'm kind of quavering on the edge of the pool, not ready to jump in yet, because I'm afraid I'll jump in and then I'll just be lost, you know. I want to get my proficiency up just another notch, and then I'll be ready. So I would love to do it with you. I'd love to do it with Jonathan. It just seems to me that's what it would take. Getting a little knot of people, you know, sitting here passing the key around the cafe table or at the park or wherever, and or even using radios, you know. We could roll the ball to each other. Mostly you could roll the ball to me. I've lost my proficiency, you know. Back in the day, that was the only thing I did with CW. And now, look, I'm mostly doing FM repeaters. Anyway, Kevin, thank you for the extra. I'll hand it back to you to see if you can give the answer or you're going to fix it for later. But tell me what the answer is to those two questions. Back to you.
1: Well, Joan, here you go. And this is cheating because you were supposed to look this up. But, you know, I forgive you. Always, always I forgive you. But the episode, the two-part episode is, of course, as you guessed, the Next Generation. The episode is called Time's Arrow, Part 1 and Part 2. The additional famous American author is Jack London. And the X-Files continuum, the X-Files kind of... The connection is that the actor that played Mark Twain, or Samuel Clemens, plays the character of Deep Throat in the X-Files. And there you go. November 7, Kilo Victor. Now you know the rest of the story.
0: Yeah, wow. And, you know, now that whole episode of American history is past the Nixon era, and Deep Throat, a few years ago, finally came out. Their identity didn't surprise anyone. Some people suspected of being him. And I've heard that the person who was, quote, Deep Throat, in an interview, a pretty lucid interview, if I remember rightly. And that is pretty interesting. And the same actor. Yes, and I recognize the actor who played Samuel Clemens in the Star Trek episode. I can't remember his name, but yeah, one of those people who that's their gig, you know, doing you know, the kind of person, kind of actor who goes to the character and then gives like a TED talk as that character, kind of, or gives a lecture. Anyway, thank you so much for that, Kevin. That was definitely worthwhile. So, after Kevin, we had Ryan, a different Ryan, KP7FDM Ryan, with an R, with an IO, radio wave Ryan, and references to Eric, KM7FJE, Kilo Mike 7, Foxtrot Juliet Echo. Eric, this is KX2CW, asking for you.
2: Hey, this is KM7FJE, Eric, checking in. Hello, everybody. I did the earlier 7:30 check-in, and then this is the beginning of the 9 p.m. net. I've got some Indian food down the street with my roommate here, and watched some television. And yeah, what a beautiful night it is. I just got back not too long ago, and did a. I recently picked up a typewriter. I got it Goodwill. It was a very good find. And. Really, it was like very, very little maintenance to get this thing working again. It does weigh 35 pounds, which, ouch, definitely not an easy one to pick up and sling. But you know, I got it in place, flushed everything out. I just put in a new ribbon, and so I've got a black and red colored ink I can type with on that now. And yeah, very exciting stuff. Yeah, back to you.
0: All right, Eric. What kind of typewriter was it? Was it an IBM Selectric, or what was the brand of the typewriter that you just got?
2: It is an Olympia SG3, and yeah, this thing is built like it is a tank. I looked at the serial number; it's a 1966, and the back plate says it was assembled in West German. Very exciting.
0: That dates it. It says West Germany. The Federal Republic of Germany, back when there was the East Germany, the German Democratic Republic, the DDR. So that's before the partition, that was before the partition, unpartitioning of the partitioned Germany. And I have an IBM Selectric Type 1, and I found a hearing case that it kind of fits in. It's an old Apple ImageWriter case, and it's not quite large enough to hold the IBM Selectric, but it does fit. I can't close the zipper at the top, but I do have it right now. I put it in the case, and yes, the thing weighs as much as a big, giant, you know, cylinder head from a six-cylinder diesel or something. They are not light. In fact, I thought what I should do for it is to get a little wheelie thing, the kind of that some office people use, that's just a small thing, but it's a wheelie tote that I could put. Never mind. We're spoiled. We're spoiled from the tiny, portable, non-heavy versions of things as they used to be. Digital keyboard, you know, my kid's little keyboard here is fairly heavy. I think it's 23 pounds, you know, in pounds. But my Rode stage piano is 119 pounds, which, when it was new, that was considered pretty lightweight for a piano. So, congratulations on getting that Olympia SD3. When I was in college, I eventually got my hands on Olympia manual student models in plain white, and it was a difference, but mostly the paint job. The office models were beige, but the student model was like kind of an ugly white, so they could have a lower price on it for students, and they figured only students would put up with having a white typewriter. But then, kind of the white typewriter, the white Olympia typewriter, became, in my mind, synonymous with, you know, academics. But anyway, that's very cool. Very cool. And I'm looking at everything else I wrote. Let's see about that. Have fun with that, Eric. I mean, I don't use my typewriter very frequently, but I jokingly say sometimes if I'm really angry and I've got a lot of angst built up, and I'll journal on the typewriter because it's so violent. Take care, Eric, thanks for the reports, for the viewer, report number 15, there we go. Well, we had an I.O. from Mark, M6TMX, and that brings us to Dean, KG7ODB. Dean, I said that you gave a TED Talk, and then the control operator, I don't know if it was Rebecca or someone, said, well, that wasn't a TED Talk, that was a Dean Talk. That's excellent, Dean. It may or may not turn on to FDH, but it's definitely planted a seed for post-talk. Have you watched any of those K4SWL CODA activations to see how the CW version of the activation works? Anyway, over to you, Dean. KX2CW asking for you.
3: Good evening, Joan, and everyone on the net. I haven't seen any of his videos. I should definitely look them up. There are quite a few really good HODA-related radio channels. I mean, just amateur radio. There's a lot of good stuff out there. But what I wanted to mention was, so you were talking about briefly about submitting logs for CODA. It's really very simple, and there are many ways you can do it. The main thing is you just need to have the UTC date and time, the call sign of the person that you are making a contact with. And then there's also, you want the frequency and the mode. And a couple of really easy ways to do it are on the Parts on the Air website, which is POTA.app. You can, there's a manual page where you can just like type in, like if you want to kind of do it the old way, you can just type it into different fields, like those half dozen fields that I mentioned. And another way is, and I could send this to you if you're really interested, it's like a template. You basically can just fill it in. It's like almost like HTML, doing HTML in the old days. You just replace the different fields with those, again, those five or six parameters that you need, and then you can drag and drop it on the Parts on Air website, and I can show you where to do that too. So, I was also trying to think of places in the city where you could set up your radio. Not, again, this would be tough, just a hunt, as you were mentioning earlier. I mean, one place would be Green Lake. You could take the light rail to Roosevelt. It's a little bit of a walk, but then again, you've got your electric bike, so it'd be really easy for you. Yeah, there's some park stuff up in Shoreline. Definitely plenty of. I know you don't want to do like Cal Anderson Park because there are near you, because there tends to be people who might want your radio, and I'll just leave it at that. But anyway, I'm. Anyway, I'm really excited to hear you be excited about going out and doing POTA, or just operating remotely, getting that KX2 out there, or the radio you got from Brooks. I think it's called it X6200 or something that you got recently. So anyway, I look forward to hearing about your POTA. Or whatever exploits you come up with, we'll definitely hear about it. So anyway, 87ODD, back to that.
0: Well, I would love that if you send me, you know, the email and my story. That page is good. So one way is to enter it manually into a page, and the other way, is to have a template, like being in an HTML editor, and to activate. And then Green Lake Park is, you know, Callinson Park isn't. I hope I didn't make it sound like Callinson Park was really dangerous or something. I probably would be safe in the daytime. And 20 meters is a good daytime band. Just operating, you know, from a park bench at Callinson Park, I'm sure I would be okay doing that. I just need to do it. What happened is I was thinking of it being a nighttime activity, and when I was thinking that way, like, you know, doing, you know, low band, like 40 or 80 or something, which is a little harder to do anyway, because the antennas are more of a big deal. But on 20 meters, that's really probably the queen band, as you said, for doing POTA, and SOTA, on HF anyway, is that the antennas are not unwieldy, is unwieldy large, and it's easy to operate on the higher band, and right now is a good time to do it. I just need to get away from the electrical wiring in my shack. And then as far as the X6100, I thought, you know what I could use this for? I want to try to start checking back into the 10-meter gathering. I remember when I started that, I'm going on again. And then I stopped doing it. I can tell you the year and everything. But then the West Seattle Club picked it up and do it on Monday night. And the problem is, I still have this, all this QRM, all this RFI in my apartment. When I was able to hear Jonathan, W0XO, on there, and then the operator, and it's in the log, just now put away. I thought I just put it away yet. Anyway, I wrote down the call sign of the person I could hear, and I couldn't hear everyone, but I could hear two different operators, and one that was coming in fairly clearly was Jonathan, and W0XO, and he's in my neighborhood or something. So I used the Zygoo for that, and it was 10 watts, so I turned it to 10 watts, and then I dialed it down to 8 watts. A weirdo. But anyway, at 10 watts, I'm in the camp that would count 10 watts single sideband as QRP. Because, Dean, you know this, it's just like harder to do. You need more power to do as much with single sideband compared to like digital modes or CW is the classic comparison. So, you know, operating 10 watts single sideband is that still would be like using just a couple of watts on CW, or 3 watts or something like that. So I like that it goes 10 watts, so does my KX2, but I've got my KX2 over in a different corner, kind of dedicated to CW. And I thought, I don't know what I'll do, I'll just use two different radios for two different things. Thanks to Brooks, too, he gave me a nice price for that radio, and I wanted to test it. I'm mostly curious, and I wanted to use it, and then give my verdict on it. And I'll say that, you know, with the use of memory for sending CW, it's garbled. It missends things, folks. So, and the KX2 does that stuff flawlessly. So the KX2 is still my favorite radio. Although I don't fault anyone for getting the Zygoo, in this case 6100, because it's affordable. You know, and it is a nice looking radio, but it's about twice as heavy as my KX2. But you can also use it like a walkie-talkie too. You know, see, the KX2 came out with that microphone in the front panel, and now it's a thing. Anyway, take care, Dean. Thank you for that. And it's my goal this summer to get on the air. And some parks, and POTA would be part of that. Part of it is, for me, it's just such a guaranteed way to do a lot of operating, and to where I get over the hump by the pathway to POTA. Anyway, take care, Dean. Thank you. And now, so the last operator that I have in the log is KC5WFH, Waterfront Hotel Bill, Kingston Bill. You are the caboose, so put a bow on it, Bill. This is Joan, KX2CW, asking for you.
4: KC5WFH, perfect timing, Joan. Go outside, look up about 45 degrees on the western sky, and you'll see our friends passing overhead, directly overhead. Here they come. Everybody take a look. All right, thanks for picking me up, Joan. Yeah, I try to work hard to be the last one to check in. It's a lot of fun. Hey, good night tonight. A lot of heavy hitters in. A lot of fun, good comments, on and on. This time tomorrow night, we'll be flying across the Atlantic Ocean, believe it or not. Take off at 5 and land at each row, I don't know what time. So we're going to take a little time off, do a little vacation. Second love again to Mr. Britishall. How about that? So we'll go out to Clonmel, then over to Cork, on up to Dublin, and cross over to Liverpool. All right, looking forward to it. Good to hear everybody out there. Carry on, have a great time. KC5WFH, and look straight up right now.
0: As you were giving your report, Bill, I was rubbernecking out of the window. I turned off my lights, most of my lights, and was looking out. I couldn't see it. So maybe it's, maybe I'm, I will, I will, It's also cloudy. It's pretty cloudy here right now, so. Well, gosh darn it. The problem with living in a city. Well, Bill, thank you so much for that, putting the bow on it like that. And that's it. It just turned 23 hours. So I'm going to close the net now at 23 hours local time, at the 11 p.m. local Pacific discombobulating time. 06 hours UTC. And we get to my post amble and say, well, that's a wrap. Thanks to all for joining us for the 26th of May 18th. Monday Night Net. It's Mount St. Helens Day. And also, earlier today, I passed my HUD inspection. No problem at all. Never facial. My apartment, I jokingly talk about how messy my apartment is, but I guess it doesn't look bad. It doesn't look really bad. Anyway, that happened to me today. So that's it, May 18th. And this is closing the 9 o'clock evening net. Thanks to the Puget Sound Repeater Group for the usage of this repeater. And for more information about the group, please check out our website at psrg.org. The PSRG have been hosting DLNS for over 30 years, since the 70s. The nets are a great opportunity to test your equipment. Remember, if you don't test your equipment, we can't hear you. I'm now returning the repeater to normal operation. This is Joan, KX2CW, signing off at 23 hours of 11 p.m. Pacific time. Good night. All right, there's Sean. What do you want to say, Sean?
5: It's not messy. It's a well-established nest. There you go. KJ7ESM.
0: It is my nest. It is that. You know, it's, it is. It's lived in. But, you know, apparently it's nothing that, I mean, the inspector and my manager really didn't have anything to say about it. They came in and they tested the smoke alarm and the carbon monoxide detector, and I kind of looked around and it was satisfactory. So, I mean, I did straighten it up a little bit, wipe the counters down. I left myself a dollar tip. That's my new method now, because it's sitting there on a counter in the kitchen, and every time I look at it, it goes, yeah. If I keep this countertop cleared off, I might be able to get another tip. I'm just giving it to myself. It's just a psychological trick. Anyway, good night, Sean. And is Clay out there going to say good night?
6: Yep. I started to say,
0: it's bedtime! Thanks, Joan. Find that.
6: And talk to you later. Oh, and the show's uploaded. Good night, good night, good night. KG4OZW.
0: Good night, good night, good night. You know, I did notice that. Also, thank you for putting the index of the archive up there. And also the musical comment after it. And yeah, it's later for you than it is for me. It's only 23 hours here. It's not even my bedtime yet. And for you, it's 1 o'clock in the morning. I'm sorry about that. That happens to you. Good night, good night, good night. This is KX2CW signing off. Off and clear. Off and not clear. Next.

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From Capitol Hill, this is WW7CSR, the Puget Sound Repeater,

Good morning. This is KG7CNQ opening the Puget Sound Voters Net for Tuesday. Excuse me. May 19th. My name is Mary and my QTH is the Moss Bay neighborhood of Kirkland. The Voters Net provides a service to mariners around Puget Sound and on the Salish Sea and operates daily on the Puget Sound Repeater Group WW7 PSR system on Capitol Hill in Seattle at 146.96 megahertz with a PLO of 103.5. The net's open to all licensed TAMs, and if you would like to check in, please respond when I ask for visitors after the roll call. 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

0: 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We're interested in reports of your local weather conditions, local wind and sea state reports, unusual critter reports, and other items. So let's start off our Tuesday morning with KF7 Alpha Zulu Victor, Alex.
1: Good morning, Mary, and everybody else. Of course, this is Alec Kilo Foxtrot 7 Alpha Zulu Victor in Tacoma, Washington. Of course, Washington. 1 mile south-southwest of the Theophos Waterway. Currently down here, the temperature is 50 degrees Fahrenheit. The pressure is 1,024 millibars. That is up one from yesterday, and looks like it's been holding pretty steady overnight, such last few hours at least. The clouds are slight, definitely overcast, completely overcast. Wind is about 5 knots out of the south, and there has been no precipitation since at least yesterday. As far as critters go, I saw my crow bro this morning doing my weather report. I think he's figured out that I basically step out on the porch to do a weather report at like 7:40 every morning. So basically, as soon as I was headed to the door, I saw him swoop down and looking for some dog food this morning. Not a peanut, but they do love dog food. Anyhow, decent day out there weather-wise, even though it's a bit gloomy. Enjoy it. 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
0: Thanks, Alex. Again, I have been listening to crows this morning here, too. It's crazy. WA9BVE, Bob.
2: Good morning, Mary, and good morning, everyone. This is Bob, WA9BVE, coming to you from the western shore of Tomato Island. And looking out to the west, well, I can't see anything out there. Whidbey Island is just a loom, and everything else is just gray. I think we got either low fog or marine push going on, or maybe low, or maybe that's the same thing. I don't know. Temperature is 54 degrees. There's no wind at all. 100% low clouds with absolutely no detail or uniform, completely uniform. No rain in the last 24 hours, but when we got up and looked outside, everything was damp as if it had rained. Oh, the rain gauge doesn't show anything, so maybe it was just a really heavy dew. I don't know. And the barometer is the same as what Alec reported, 1024 steady. That's 30.24 inches of mercury. That's what we've got, Mary. Thanks for running the net. This is WA9BVE73.
0: Thanks, Bob. This is KG17Q, handle Mary Motor Vessel Sienna. QTH's at home in Kirkland this morning. We're at 54, same sky that Bob is reporting. And I haven't been looking at my barometer, so I don't have anything to report. Let's just move on to Victoria, VE7DFJ, Jack.
3: Good morning, Mary and Annette, and thanks for making the net this morning, Mary. VE7DFJ, Jack in Victoria, with 52 degrees and cloudy. The barometer is the same as Bob, 1024 and steady. The wind here is southwest about 6 miles an hour. It's about 12 miles an hour at Race Rocks, and the visibility is 10 miles or so. Looking south, you can see just clouds. And the radar shows that there's actually a rain shower down there. But all the rain is south of us right now, and maybe it'll stay away. But that our forecast for today is a high of about 61, mostly cloudy and a chance of shower. So we may get wet. You never know. But anyway, back to you, everybody. Have a great day. Be 70 up here.
0: Thanks, Jack. Let's hit another neighborhood of Kirkland here. N7DLS, Commodore Bob. KE7GCT, Commodore Kim.
4: Good morning, Mary and the net. This is KE7GCT. The name is Kim, and QTH is Bellevue, Maidenbower Bay. It's totally overcast. 56 degrees, 30.2%. It was raining here lightly a little bit. And the motor vessel name is Bellevue. KE7GCP.
0: Thanks, Kim. So the third neighborhood of Kirkland looks like KB7GL, Vic.
5: Good morning, Mary and the net. Yeah, we got them all covered. Bob in the north, you're kind of central, and I'm in the south. This is KB7GO. The name is Vic QTH. Is South Kirkland, motor vessel Shasta. And we've had no precipitation, but we are completely overcast. It's that uniform layer that others have been talking about. I see just a little bit of precipitation up around Port Townsend, Port Angeles on the radar. I don't see anything down here, and I don't expect we're going to see any down here, but the forecast is to remain cloudy all day, so we'll see how that goes. It's currently 52 degrees right now. There's no wind, and the barometer has been essentially flat, except 12 hours ago it took almost a perfect V-shaped dip and back up again to about the same place we were yesterday. It just ticked up to 30.25, so just about 1/100 higher than yesterday. For Jack, if you're still listening, boy, what a game. Game sevens are always fun, and that was a really fun game. And good luck with Carolina. I think Carolina's going to eat whoever's lunch they play. The solar activity is tapering off. We've had some CME activity from that M-class flare last Saturday, and it's currently up at 4 on the K-index, but it should be tapering off for the next few days. And there isn't a whole lot of other activity on the surface of the sun right now. There's quite a few visible sunspot regions, but they're not active. On the other side, though, there's a satellite looking at it that shows a lot of activity on the other side, and that's going to rotate into view this weekend. So maybe a different story. Now, propagation looks okay. Not great, but it looks okay right now, primarily into the Pacific and a little bit over into Europe. And I haven't heard anything on the Alaska portion of the HF voters net yet, but I'm hoping that'll start up soon. 73 all, and have a great Tuesday. 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
6: Good morning, Marianne Manette. This is KE7HIP. Name is Laura. Sailing vessel is Freddie Duff, 58 to South North Beach. Well, this morning we have an overcast, but no rain, no wind. To the north, visibility on the sound is pretty good, and the sea state is going to be flat, and no critters. 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
0: 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W1HKS, Henry.
7: Good morning, Mary and Nanette. This is W1HKS. My name is Henry, no boat, Northwest Port Townsend. This morning we have a gloomy, solid overcast with rain showers in the area. Since midnight, my nearby automatic weather station has recorded 0.01 inches. There's no more rain in the forecast. Temperature is 52, overnight low was 50, we're looking for a high of only 58. Average for this day of the year for the neighborhood is 64. Pressure is holding steady. I have 30.26 inches and that's 1025 millibars. Everybody have an enjoyable Tuesday in 73 W1HKS.
0: Thanks, Henry, for the Port Townsend report. 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
8: Well, good morning, Mary, and everyone else who's listening on the net. From Blakely Harbor, this is Kim, K7IM. Francis Lee in Whitecap. It's 52 degrees down here. Barometer says 1023.9. We have the dark and gloomy weather that Henry mentioned, although I don't think we have the rain showers. And there are no visiting boats in Blakely Harbor now. Cheers, K7IM.
0: Thanks for the Blakely Harbor report, Kim. 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
9: Good morning, Mary and Annette. This is the Mary number 2, N7LRE, PGH's Blue Ridge, just north of Ballard, out on the deck, where we have a quiet pleasant morning, but it is overcast. Temperature's 53 degrees. We have no wind. No critters to report at the moment, not even any hummingbirds at the feeder. I echo what Laura said. The visibility out on the ground is good, but I don't see much activity out there. I can see one barge, but not much about it. And Olympics have totally disappeared. I don't think they're gone to the streets of the earth, but there's no evidence of them from my viewpoint. Anyway, thanks for doing the net, Mary, and the meeting is all in 7 LRE.
10: 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K7OE, David. 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
11: Well, good morning, K7PJC Phil, located high up on North Capitol Hill, sailboat Eos, which we're going to get out on today and head over to Shoal Shoal and then up to Victoria. We're going to go see Jack, and along with another 100 boats. So, but currently I'm looking out over some medium level clouds, no sun breaks yet, but they'll be here this afternoon, and calm winds at the moment, 53 degrees, barometers steady at 30.24, and yeah, it looks like it's going to be a nice warm one, and to get out there and enjoy it, so I know I will. K7, and don't forget Doug, K7PJC.
10: Thanks, Phil. I don't remember forgetting Doug, but let's go to K7CR. Doug.
12: I'm glad I'm not forgotten. Good morning, Mary. Good morning, everyone. K7CR. Name is Doug. Sailboat Invader. From the beautiful Northwest Ballard, Sunset Hill, where it is mostly gray, but it's kind of light around the edges. And everything's dry outside right now. Temperature is 53 degrees. Barometer is at 1,026 millibars, up a little bit from yesterday, and the breeze is a knot and a half out of the house here at the, a knot and a half out of the south here at the house. So everybody has a great day today. K7PR.
10: Thanks, Doug. I will never forget you. Okay, KD7PWD, Dave. KE7QZD, Commodore Pam.
13: Good morning, Mary, and good morning to the net. This is KE7QZD, Pam, vessel formation, and I am still at Lindbergh Lake, Montana, where this morning it is 42 degrees, totally cloudy, glassy calm on the lake, however, and, well, actually I see one little blue streak coming through, but it's supposed to be cloudy all day, and we're actually supposed to get a little bit of rain this afternoon. So, but it's beautiful to be here. However, the mosquitoes are out in force now. So, everyone have a great day. This is KE7QZB, and Mary, thanks for doing the net.
10: Thanks, Sam. Enjoy yourself there. KK7RDW, Commodore Roger. KK7RGM, Bob. KF7RSJ, Brian.
14: Oh, good morning. This is KF7RSJ, Brian, here at the downtown Inner Harbor in Baltimore, where we've crossed over the 90-degree threshold since starting the net. Sunny, warm day, light breeze, fortunately, steady ripple on the Inner Harbor with a few boats. We still have a lot of empty slips across the bay, and on the near side here, it's probably not even half full, but we saw a quad fisher heading its way out, a couple of water. taxis, but it's still early in shoulder season. We got a daughter graduated yesterday, so packing up and hitting the road tomorrow. Not sure where we'll be calling in from tomorrow, somewhere between here and Chicago. Thanks so much for doing that. KF7RFJ.
10: Well, that's exciting, Brian. Congratulate your daughter for all of us on her graduation. I think it was Johns Hopkins, wasn't it? Anyway, let's go on to KB7RYY, Dan.
15: Here's KB7RYY. Oh, that's a bad signal. Let me switch radios here. Let's try this one. That looks better. Okay, this is Dan, KB7RYY. That wasn't any tone, 878. It should have done better than that on the Voterscope. Anyway, it's 51 degrees, 30, 24. It said 25 a little bit ago, but I think it's been going up. And wind, I don't see any. Clouds, there are clouds. I think we're going to get clouds today, but maybe no rain. Critters, my pet crow will no doubt greet me when I step out the door. You gotta learn not to feed a crow when they come back. And let's see, what else? I got that remote control coax switch. I'm gonna take it apart and bang on that middle relay and see if I can get some action out of it. KB7RYY.
10: Thanks, Dan. And good luck with that. N7SJS, Susan. KJ7TNA, Dan.
16: Oh, good morning, KJ7TNA. Name is Dan, Mervis of Liberty, QTH Maple Valley, where it is 50 degrees, cloudy. It looks like it'll be a nice day outside. Not really sure, haven't looked at the forecast. I have to go get my second shingles vaccine this morning, so I've got to run down to the clinic. Then I need to go work on a couple of boats, luckily not mine right now. My boat is all waxed and ready for cruising the end of the month. Our dog Bonnie is hanging in there, but she really is starting to slow down, so probably Friday is when we're going to have someone come to the house and help her along her way. She is in a lot of pain and starting to stare, and she's waking up a lot at night baying, which just means she's in pain, and it's just, she is a very old beagle at 17, so we have loved her for many, many years. We got her probably 6 years ago, it was about 5 years ago, from the Humane Society. Someone had just dropped her off there, and she was a very overweight beagle. She was over 45 pounds. We have got her down to her ideal weight of 30 pounds, and she's hanging in there, but it is her time, and they usually let you know. Well, that's all from Maple Valley. It's KJ7TNA. Back to that.
10: Oh, my goodness. Well, that is an old beagle, for sure. And just remember, those dogs, we need them longer than they need us. AF7UX, Derek. WM7W, Dan.
17: 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I'm back and be back for a while. 53 degrees here and getting to be a slow, dark morning, but maybe we'll get rolling before long. WM7W.
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17: Pretty good. KG7, I see you.
10: Thanks, Steve. I've got your both checked in this morning. K9WRP, Dan.
3: Good morning, Mary, and good morning to the net. Mary, thanks for taking the net. Sorry we didn't get to see on the CCA cruise, but good to hear your voice. K9WRP, Dan, for Northern Rose, at the southeast tip of San Juan Island, where it's a gray and cloudy day today, and just very light wind out of the southeast, barely enough to move the flag, just ripples on Cattle Pass. So we had a super low tide yesterday and then the high tide. Decks are dry. No sign of precipitation despite the clouds. Temperature is 51 degrees. Barometer's fairly high, 30.23. And I think they're saying this is going to show us some sunshine by afternoon. We'll see how that works out. Everyone have a good day. K9WRP, Cape San Juan, 73.
10: Yeah, thanks, Dan. We were really bummed that we couldn't attend the cruise this spring, but other things came up. So, okay, let's go find Rod, KI7ZI.
18: Good morning, Mary, and to the net, this is KI7ZI Rod here in Shelter Bay. The Connor motor vessel is Lady Lynn, and we've got the gray sky, no blue holes yet this morning, but it's dry. Let's see, the barometer is rising. It's now at, 30.25 inches of mercury. We have 2 miles an hour of wind. And out of the southwest of all places, so it doesn't know much. Usually the southeast, and let's see, no rain, and not much else going on here. So with the Mama Rabbit cloud and the cat thought that was a lot of fun to watch, so it's been good entertainment for my critter. That's the only thing we've seen out here this morning, so thanks for doing that, KI7ZI.
10: Thanks for the Shelter Bay report, Rod. W7ZJL, Austin.
19: Good morning, Mary and the net. W7ZJL here in Redmond, Oregon. Today we've got currently 50 degrees. We were down to 34 last night. Looks like we're getting up to a high of probably around 70 today. But looks like it's going to be a nice, clear, sunny day here. And not working today, not working until next Tuesday. So we're getting ready here to head to Redmond Airport, and we got a flight today out of Seattle to Oahu. So taking a nice trip out to Hawaii for the next week. So that's it from Redmond, Oregon today. Back to you, W7ZJL.
10: Well, that sounds like a really smart thing to do. Enjoy yourself in Oahu. WA6DFA, Steve. Okay, no Steve this morning, so we'll call for any late or missed.
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10: There you are, Dave. Go ahead.
20: Well, good morning, Mary. Thanks for doing the net. And, sorry I was late on the switch this morning, but okay, better late than never. Well, the High Desert Report, as much what Austin said, we have 1022 on the bar here in Prineville. It's currently 50 degrees out, going to a high of 68 or so today with a northwest wind at 5. Beautiful and clear out. The Cascades are absolutely stunning. I'm sure Austin's going to have an absolutely beautiful flight today going up to Seattle there. 14 on the AQI and 44% humidity. So, yeah, beautiful day out. So, everybody have a great day. Thanks again for doing the net, and I will turn it back. KD7, Papa Whiskey Bravo Day, the High Desert Pirate Radio.
10: Thanks, Dave. Any other late or missed? Are there any visitors to the net? there was a station reporting in there, but I could not catch the call sign. Could you come again, please?
1: Maybe I'm in a bad spot. 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
1: Okay, we're just making a quick good morning. It's cloudy as usual up here in North Seattle. Critters, I've seen a couple bunnies hopping around. And everybody have a great day. KB7 FM.
10: Great, thanks for checking in. Are there any other comments? My finger slipped, sorry. Are there any comments or contacts for the net? Okay, this is KG7CNQ closing the Puget Sound Borders Net for Tuesday, May 19th. The time is 8:14. 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

Good morning. It's 9 o'clock and time for the 9 o'clock Met for today, May 19th, 2026. This is Rebecca, KK7IJZ. I'll be your net host for this morning. This is a directed social net that happens on the WW7 PSR 2-meter repeater, which is located on Capitol Hill in Seattle, Washington, and operated by the Puget Sound Repeater Group. The repeater operates at a frequency of 146.96 with a negative offset and PL tone of 103.5. All licensed hams and new licensees just getting started are welcome to join. 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Again, this is Rebecca, KK7IJZ. 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
0: Hey, Alec, why don't you come ahead with your report? KF7ACV, KK7IJZ, good morning. Hi, Ken.
1: Good morning, Rebecca. Hang on a second.
2: Rebecca says hello.
1: Oh, okay. He never says hello back. Hello back there, he said it. Good morning, Rebecca. Good morning, everybody else. Chaos around our house this morning, it seems like. There's garbage trucks going around. I hear dogs fighting in the distance and singing songs in the background. Yeah, right now I'm working on a label for some medicine for the first aid kits, the anti-diarrhea pills come in blister packs, and those don't store very well. So I'm going to cut the blisters down and put them in a bottle and put a label on it. Yeah, and then we are definitely absolutely 1,100%, I promise, today, going down to the tides to check out the low tide. It's going to be like negative 3.9 feet, and I think it's 1:30-ish today. So yeah, if you're interested in the tides, you can also check that out as well today at about 1:30. And otherwise, that's it. Don't really have much plan. Yesterday, we ripped out the fence in our front yard. We have an old hurricane or chain link fence that's been there since the 70s or something like that. And we finally ripped it out, because we're going to, where the fence was, put in some posts and some cables and let our grapevines grow on those. So our front fence is turning into a grapevine. I think that's a lot better. That's it for me. Hopefully everybody has a great day, and maybe some sunshine will come out. Who knows? KF7 is at the...
0: Two things. Are your grapevines going to say something? You know, sometimes whenever people... I think it's called a spectral when you get trees to... Like, create a fence with trees, like, train them to be a fence. But also sometimes they say something. Like, the one by our house, the orchard by the house, they scheduled some apple trees that say the name of the apple orchard. It's really pretty. Are y'all going to have the grapevine say something? And what is Ken singing? Back to you, Alec.
1: Ken has been singing one of his hits from his album, Songs of Our Dog. He has a thing in the morning where he goes like, Maddie, Maddie, Maddie, Maddie, poo, poo, Maddie's dog, dog, just scatting along or whatever. Anyhow, and then, espalier was the word you're looking for, I believe. Which technically, well, I mean, they're vines, so I don't think that's not really espaliering when you, do a vine, because it's fine, it's going to kind of do that naturally anyway. And that'd be a cool idea, but I think it'd be really hard to manage to control the vines, basically, to get them to do that, because they are very fast-growing. They've reached a point where, since they don't have something to grow onto, they're trying to grow onto themselves. So you have to keep an eye on them and, like, go out there and unwind the vine as it's wrapping around itself like a morning glory would do. Oh, and I thought I was about to say something else. The apple orchard by your house. I haven't seen that. I've seen the apple orchard, and the apple orchard is really cool. Great idea. Publicly, like, accessible orchard. That's fantastic. But I hadn't seen that they espaliate out some letters there. So, next time around, I'll definitely slow down even more through there and take a look. Thanks, Rebecca. Have a great day. KF7AZB.
0: Yeah, I think it's federal. I think that's kind of shoot. So I described a shoot. But yeah, it's cool. You can go, I mean, stop and walk around in there too. Leo and I, after they harvest the apples, Leo and I like to go look in the dumpster and talk about how gross it is. So there's that. You know, normal things to do at a orchard. But yeah, you and Ken have fun looking at the low tide. That's awesome. That's going to be fun. That makes me Yeah, I'm thinking maybe Leo and I can go look at something. There's an estuary by our house. So I think that, like, an estuary section, or maybe we can go to Kelvin State Park. That would be fun, too. Well, you two have a wonderful day with Maddie and all of your animals. 7-3 and all the numbers, Alec. Thanks for breaking the ice. This is Rebecca, KK7IJZ. You're listening to the PSRG 9 a.m. social net. 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
0: Hey, Ethan, got you on the list. I'm going to go ahead and draw a line right there and go back to the top to Tim. Good morning, Tim. What are you fretting about today? KS7ZEI, KK7IJZ.
2: Good morning, Rebecca. Well, I am rumbling around, as I often do this time of day. I hope the sun comes out a little bit later. I am planning to mow someone's lawn, a lawn that I meant to mow a week ago, but I was busy and did not get around to it, and it's gotten kind of out of control, so I really need to deal with that. And the last week I was out most of the week down to San Francisco, and then I was in Salt Lake City yesterday. Finished that little job up, which was quite challenging. It was, I don't know anyone who's ever worked with surface mount components, but these were a bunch of resistors that needed to be replaced. There's a problem with the circuit design. And the component was a 0402 size resistor, which is the next to the smallest resistor. Next to the smallest surface mount component that they make. These things are so small, if you had a baby, well, okay, let's see, it's like a, maybe a half the size of a bed bug. Yep, that probably gives people a reference. Smaller than the smallest ant. I mean, these things are so small. Fortunately, they had a stereo microscope I could use and some decent soldering tools and so forth. Anyway, that was my day today, and I've got a bunch of stuff I got to do this week. I'm going for a dental procedure down to Portland a week from now, so I got a lot to do in the next week, and again, I hope the sun comes up a little bit, so the grass dries where for the salon is supposed to mow today, because today's the only real free day I've got of the week. Anyway, blah, blah, blah, Jim and his first world problems. Back to you, Rebecca, KI7ZEI.
0: Well, Tim, I mean, you can call them for help. Call them. This is you. I feel like this is like your comfort zone. Yes, I feel like teetering on the edge is your comfort zone. And, you know, we all, this is it. You're doing it. You're getting it done. You're going to get the lawn mowed. You're going to get the solder soldered. Someone's going to reach out and give you a soldering iron. Or you'll find something at a secondhand store. And then you'll go back to Salt Lake. And then you'll get and everything's going to get done. It's all fine. And the sun's going to come out. And then you're going to go for a beautiful drive. Get your dental procedure done, and all will be right in the world. Tim, it's all going to be okay. 7-3, Tim, remember to drink water and eat food. Next on the list, is Dave. Hey, Dave. Hi, Sam. KD7PWB. It's Dave, right? Yes. Pirate Dave, please. What did I write down? I combined you and Jim's call sign. That's so funny. Dave, come ahead with your report.
3: All right, this is Kilo Delta 7, Papa Whiskey Bravo Dave, High Desert Pirate Radio. Yes, indeed. Well, we got a beautiful day shaping up here. We're going to be about 70 degrees today, and sunny and absolutely gorgeous. The Cascades are beautiful this morning. I'm going to swing up to Madras today and catch up with W7OSL for lunch. A friend of mine up there, and meet him, and got a little shopping to do early this morning, so as soon as I get breakfast done here, I'll probably run and get that wrapped up, and then head north and see what Sam's up to in Madras. And so anyway, let's see. Other than that, got a couple of projects that are close to getting ready to put a finish on in the shop, so I'm kind of excited about that. And maybe this afternoon when I get back to Madras, I'll work on that project. So, there you go. Well, that's about it for me, so I'll say 73 for now. Have a great day, and thanks for doing the net, as always. And we will catch you later. KD7, Papa Whiskey Bravo Day, the High Desert Pirate Radio.
0: Dave, I'm jealous. I want to see Sam. Sam hasn't checked in such a long time. I miss his impressions. He always does these fun impressions that just crack me up every single time. But yeah, give a 7-3, give a hello to Sam and Madras. Hope he's doing okay out there. And tell him I'm looking forward to hearing his new impressions whenever he comes back. And yeah, have a good day. Good to hear you, Dave. Give my 33 years and 88 to Sam and yourself, and kisses to the cat. Next on the list is ZKI Henry. Good morning, Henry. Please come ahead with your report.
4: Good morning, Rebecca. This is W7ZKI Henry in Silverdale, Washington. And firstly, I'd like to comment on something you were discussing earlier about making Grapevine say something. Takes me back to the 1970s, and there was this elm tree, and it said something, but there were possibly mushrooms involved and stuff, so we really don't want to talk about that. other than that, so I've been enjoying retirement here, doing all my things and having not enough time, and I've been doing that for the last year, and someone went ahead and blew it yesterday and offered me a job on the East Coast doing some teaching, and I'm debating whether or not I want to adult anymore. Kind of enjoying my routines now and being home, and I got rid of most of my travel ham radio equipment, so lordy, so there is that as well. I didn't even think about that until just now, so I have much to think about. And of course I'd be missing you guys. I could get you guys via internet, couldn't I? So I'd still have that, maybe, work hours allowing. But anyways, I just wanted to wish everyone a good morning. Hope put a smile on your face, Rebecca. You have a wonderful day. Thanks for what you do. This is W7ZKI, back to net control.
0: Henry, what's the teaching job, if you can share? I'm so curious. And are you a retired educator? Back to you, Henry.
4: W7ZKI for ID. Well, actually, no. My wife is. I was in technical trades, working for federal government, Department of Defense type stuff. And they want me to go back east and teach their managers how to do their jobs. I don't mind doing that. I've done similar. I've done both trade and management. And it's fun, it's rewarding, and it's very lucrative. That's the bad part. They put a big carrot out in front of me, and And even my wife said, hey, yeah, maybe you can go. We can get this and this done. So, and, of course, she'd come visit me a few times. So it would offer up some travel. There are three locations. One of them is in Rhode Island. One of them is in Connecticut. And the other one's in Virginia. And not quite sure how that would go, whether I'd decide where I went or they did. But, yeah, so there's that. And, yeah, that's all I got. Again, 73 Rebecca, thank you for what you do. This is W7ZKI.
0: Well, I guess, yeah, educating or training, educating managers, that, I guess that would be rewarding. Yeah, but is it worth putting a pause on retirement? I don't know. I guess it would have to be the carrot. how many carrots? and, yeah, as far as ham radio goes, there's everybody listening right now would probably give or lend you a radio. I mean, I have handhelds that you can have or borrow if you want to set up an All-Star or, you know, whatever, you know. Anyway, but first of all, mushroom-induced talking tree thing, something. I love it. I love it. I love it when people share stories about things they did, probably last week. What else are you going to do in retirement? Other than, yeah, eat mushrooms and talk to trees. Just joking. I know it happened a long time ago. Wink, wink, wink. 73 Henry, good luck on the decision. Any decision you make is the correct one. Next on the list is Joan. I have coffee this morning. Yes, Governor. KX2CW, I love you.
6: I love you, Rebecca, and cheers, Governor. I just cleaned the plastic onto. It is a ceramic mug, but I have it in a lowboy French press basket with some packing foam around it, so it stays warm very long, but it doesn't clink very nicely. So I reach over and retrieve the machine that goes ping. Well, I had a good nap last night. Exactly 2 hours long. Lively discussion happening about various topics. POTA, SOTA, being checked in. And I've kind of decided that I need to bone up my CW ability. Which used to be quite good. It was all I did. But I haven't been able to operate from home, basically, for 4 years. You know, and this building is worse than the last. And I have my KX, too. I can just take it into a park. But then I want to get myself up to snuff. I can copy comfortably at about 12 words per minute, which is not very good. I know, some people would love to be able to copy at 12 words per minute, but for me, it's like, that's not good enough. I need to copy at least 15 and more like 20 to be able to, you know, feel confident about doing real QSOs out in the wild. And, you know, for, I don't know, about a year? 1 year, Stephen W02TY and I were doing a straight key skit on Sunday afternoons on 10 meters, local stuff. And I was operating every week, you know, on Sunday afternoons. I'd love to get something like that going again maybe with Kevin and Jonathan. It was working. And 10 meters, not because I'm trying to do DS or anything, but really just to stay local, you know. But I've talked long enough. It just happened. My inspection, I breezed through it. There was nothing wrong with me or my apartment. KX2CW 33, Jonah Bradley, back to that.
0: Well, good. I love your apartment. So wonderful and cozy. I mean, we all know that Jonathan would love to do that. And Kevin, you're going to have to go knock on his door. Have a wonderful day. I'm looking forward to the, what do you call that? CPAC? I swear I've had, this is my second cup of coffee. CPAC. You're going to have a good time. Enjoy your day and get outside. Get outside and practice CW. Or maybe you can go and, go knock on Kevin's door. Go get him out of the house. Y'all can go to a park in Ballard and hang out in BCW, buddy. That sounds like a good time to me. Anyway, go. 33 and 88 and all the numbers are right. Have a good day. This is Rebecca KK7IJZ. You are listening to the PSRG 9 a.m. Social Net. 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
0: Hey, Eric, got you on the list. All right, I'm going to draw a line there and go back to the top to Paul. K7PJP, good morning, Paul. Please come ahead with your report.
11: Good morning, Rebecca. I just mobiled from the living room to my office where my Dodd HT rig is my ST7900, so coming to the repeater with the full 50 watts there. It's a quiet morning so far. I'm always interested to hear the times. I don't even often tune into the 9 a.m. but occasionally do, and I'm amazed at people who have things to share about their day when it's only 9 a.m. I am still eating breakfast and going to start work in just a little bit. Because that's how I roll. I roll out of bed pretty late. Was watching earlier there's a guy who used to do some YouTube videos. A guy named Jim Stobe, or Stobe the Hobo. He would actually ride the rails, hop the trains. Unfortunately, was killed in the process of doing so, but back in 2017, but his videos still endure online. They're really fascinating. He actually lived in Seattle. So there's a lot of West Coast content and some great commentary. He's a really interesting guy. I only found out about him, basically I heard about the news of his passing when I learned about him and found that there were much fans. I'm not a rail guy, but like this is like these transcend that by far. It's just like, you know, he's got this sort of really interesting lifestyle. Even though he had a legitimate job as well. And aside from that, well, it's Tuesday, so you'll be hearing me in about 12 hours. That's all I got. K7PJD, back to net.
0: This reminds me of this time I was with Leo, and at the railroad crossing by the house at Titlow Park, where the train just passes right there. It's like, Leo and I were just farting around, just walking around, and this guy runs out, and he's like, do not walk over there. It is so dangerous, especially with kids. And I just, like, didn't even think of it. For some reason, okay. And that just makes me think about people who do have a lifestyle of jumping trains. It's dangerous. We all want to be that Natty Gann, but that was a movie, y'all. But now I've wrote that down. I'm going to have to check that out. And it's so sad that he passed away. Because of his he was killed by passion. Anyway, good morning, Paul. You know what? I'd still be asleep. If I didn't have little Leo, I'd still be asleep. 73 and 88 and all the numbers. Next on the list is Mike and Magnolia and Katrina. KJ7DEU, please come ahead with your morning report.
8: Well, good morning. She's right here. Dorsal side getting petted. Little pectoral side, she triggers her fighting because it tickles. I get her as a deep tissue massage. She gets that a lot. Yeah, okay, yeah, good light. I'll head bust now and then. I'm around giving her the deluxe treatment. I'm at Fred Meyer on Tuesdays. My kombucha's there, so I can stock up. Maybe only have to do it once a month that way. Plus, it must be half the price of Ballard Market at Fred Meyer.
0: I'd still be asleep. If I didn't

0: but I get her as a deep tissue massage. She gets that a lot. Yeah, okay, yeah, good light. And, yeah, I'll headbutt now and then. I'm around giving her the deluxe treatment. I get Fred Meyer on Tuesdays. My kombucha's there, so I can stock up. Maybe I only have to do it once a month that way. Plus, it must be half the price of Ballard Market at Fred Meyer when it's on special, which is pretty often. You just got to have their, you know, their card so you don't pay the special guest price, you know, when you don't have the card. Anyway, back to you, and having a good time. I'm going to go see how Jan's doing. She's pretty ill. Kind of a, yeah, it's complicated, but that just, that happens. Thanks, Rebecca. Good talking to you. And everyone else, get your 7Bs.
1: Well, Mike, thank you for the Katrina report. Yeah. And I'm glad that you're spending time with her, getting some pets. And, yeah, well wishes to Jan. Yeah, take care of your honey. Maybe bring her some kombucha or something. I don't know. That could be. Or just your company checking in on her. That's, I mean, that means a lot. So, yeah. 7-3 and all the numbers, Mike. It's good to hear you sounding good. And kisses to Katrina, of course. This is Rebecca KK7IJZ. Next on the list is Jim and Jane out at Deer Lake. 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
2: Well, good morning there, Rebecca, and everybody else there today. It's a, turned out to be a pretty nice day here at the lake. It's 56 degrees only, and but the sun is out, and not so much wind as we had yesterday. But anyway, it's getting to be it's getting closer to summer over here. Let's say it's warming up a little bit. By the end of the week, it's supposed to, by the Memorial Day weekend, it's supposed to be pretty nice, pretty comfortable. Except, of course, on the holiday on Monday when it's going to cool up. That's always what happens. But for most people, that ends up to be a travel day anyway, doesn't it? So, anyway, Jane's at her, well, she's not there yet. She said that this is the week of her quilting retreat. And since she's still recovering from that surgery, she's a little slow in the uptake and just doesn't have a whole lot of energy. So she spent a little bit of time there yesterday, and she's going to go back today again and see how long she can stand it and take it before she calls and says, "Come get me." So on standby for that duty. Anyway, that's all we got going on here. Back to you, Rebecca. 7-3's off. This is Jim and Jane at Deer Lake, K7.
1: Jim, have you been able to get a hold of Lloyd? Back to you.
2: No, I have not heard a thing from Lloyd. Evidently, his radio doesn't work. I don't know. But no, I have not heard anything from Lloyd, Rebecca. K7PDZ.
1: All right, he's probably still asleep now, but maybe during the noon net we can yell for him. But, yeah, enjoy your day out at Deer Lake. You're at home away from home. I love it. And, yes, tell Jane hello, 33 to Jane, and enjoy the lake. I'm wondering if... I think it's your grandson who's staying at the house in South Bellevue. I'm wondering if he's having any raging parties. Hearing what trees have to say. Just joking. You said he was a good kid. But anyway. Jim, it's good to hear you. Enjoy the lake. Getting everything back together again. 7-3 and 88 to you both. Next on the list is Eric, KM7FKE. Please come ahead with your report.
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0: morning, but this is a nice overcast morning so far. Yeah, trying to figure out what to do with today. It's looking like if it gets a little bit warmer, I might take some instruments out to the park here. I like, you know, living by Cal Anderson, I feel like you get, for better or for worse, you know, you get some interesting interactions, which, having moved from somewhere a lot quieter, like, I've come to kind of appreciate the dynamism that it can add to the day. Anyways, so sometimes it's kind of fun to go and contribute to that. I appreciate that there is a very eclectic vibe there. So during the last market, I took my, I have a 15-string Renaissance lute, I took that out and I sat and I played for a while and I had a couple people come up and ask about it and, you know, got to prepare for the Ren Fair season, right? So, working on all the hottest hits, the 15 and 1600s, and I'm thinking of maybe going out there and doing that again today if it warms up just a little bit. And, yeah, I hope everybody else is having a wonderful morning. At back to that Cam 7FG, clear.
1: That is awesome. I love it. I love it so much. Have you been to the Ren Fair at Bainbridge? I think that my sister and nephew are going this year. They've never been. How is it? Back to you, Eric.
0: I have not been to the Bainbridge one yet. I know there's, a really good one supposedly on Whitby, I usually go to the Washington Midsummer Renaissance Fair that's up in Snohomish. That one's okay. It just has no foliage at all. So you are definitely in a clearing. And during the, you know, August-ish when they do it, it can be a little brutal. But last year I went to the one down in Canby in Oregon, suburb of Portland, and that one was very, very forested and quite lovely, so I'll have to look into the Bainbridge one. That sounds awesome. Back to
1: Yeah, that was the complaint, is that the one in Snohomish is just too hot, it's just brutal, and so that's why they were looking for one that's closer. We live just off of Tacoma, so Bainbridge isn't a bad drive to get to from here. It's probably even closer than the Snohomish one, but now that I know there's one on Whitby, I'm going to suggest that one as well. I can only imagine how wonderful it is. Anyway, and there's a fairy involved. Sign me up. Well, enjoy practicing instruments, and enjoying this beautiful day and Cal Anderson Park. And thank you so much for your report, Eric. I corrected your call sign, FJE, Foxtrot Juliet. Eric. And have a wonderful day. Thanks for your report. And 7-3. This is Rebecca KK7IJZ. Let's get another round going. Call sign and name, RF, and internet.
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5: Rebecca, this is Alpha Delta 8 Papa Yankee. I think you checked me in after Joan, but you might have forgotten me, but here I am.
1: Oh my gosh, Ethan, I'm going to draw a line right there and come ahead with your report, Ethan, 88PY. Please come ahead with your report, my apologies.
5: Oh, no worries at all. I just wanted to make sure. So my expense for the is... well, for the next few weeks is that I put a proposal in to our local or statewide repeater association that I be allowed to create a Friday afternoon free-form net. We currently do a Monday, Wednesday, and Friday noontime, pretty tightly formatted lunchtime net. But I said, I suggested that since the repeater's kind of dead after that, Friday afternoons are when I like to relax, I'd be willing to try to build up a free-form net. And I mentioned the Puget Sound Repeater Group, and I mentioned Cowabunga Net, and all these nets where people seem to have a lot of fun just, you know, rag chewing. So anyway, that's my big excitement. The board is going to discuss it May 27. I don't have an answer yet, but that's my ham business for the week. And with that, AB8CY, back to Rebecca at Net Control. Thank you.
1: Hey, Ethan, not that you asked for some unsolicited advice, but I'm going to give you some unsolicited advice. Freeform, yes, but semi-directed, just to make sure people don't clobber each other and make sure that people leave space for other operators to come in and talk. So make sure that there's, like, set, even though people don't care. It's not. People stomp on other, yeah, operators stomp on operators all the time, but which is fine. That's just the way ham radio is. But just to have clear guidelines. So free form, yes, but also, tell people to wait to make sure that other operators can get in. Otherwise, it's a mad dash for the PGT, and no one gets a word in. There's a local club here, the Radio Club of Tacoma, W7DK. They tried a free-form net on Thursdays at noon, and it died in a blaze of glory. But yeah. Anyway. Good luck, Ethan, and please get in touch with Jack, KI7RMU, our net control manager. I'm sure that he would help you out in any way getting a net started. He's a really cool dude. Not that you asked. You didn't ask. Just forget I said anything. Everything you're doing is perfect. Ethan, you're amazing. Everything is perfect. And every net that you're going to, it's going to be great. Your freeform net is going to be wonderful. I love it. Anything you're planning sounds amazing. 7-3, Ethan. Again, my apologies for, just glancing over you. I was like, that can't be right. But anyway, you're here now. Hooray! 7-3 Ethan. Next on the list is Rich in France, eating French fries and French baguettes and French croissants and drinking wine. WB7J, KK7IJZ.
2: KK7IJZ, WB7J. Rebecca, as a matter of fact, I did just go get a baguette. There's a boulangerie right down the road from me, which will probably not be great for, my waistline. And, this has been kind of a fascinating, I've been here 2 weeks now, and it's been fascinating for me to compare the expat lifestyle here with the expat lifestyle back in San Miguel de Allende, Mexico. And it's really social. I mean, it's a big expat community here, and there's a lot of activities. So I joined the International Club of Bordeaux, which is an English-speaking club. And I saw on their calendar they had a wine tasting coming up. And I'm in Bordeaux. I was really excited to get into the wine tasting event. Showed up and they were tasting Italian wines, quite Italian wines, and didn't get the Bordeaux wine experience there. But it was pretty fascinating hearing everybody's story. You know, I'd say the majority were Americans. There were 12 of us at the event. The majority were Americans, and of course they had, many of them, most of them had been here long term. And it was really fascinating hearing their experiences and kind of comparing them to what I had experienced in Mexico. But I gotta tell them, I'm really kind of enjoying it. I'm liking it. I'm thinking about, you know, my next trip. I'm considering the possibility of maybe getting a 1 year or a 6 month visa, and or maybe splitting my time, you know, doing the 90 days in the Schengen area in France, and then maybe heading over to a non-Schengen country like Ireland, for example. And anyway, that's my story, Rebecca. Thanks so much for doing the net. Back to you, WB7K.
1: I approve. Do that. Do all of it. And write it down. That sounds great. Yes, do all of it. Live everywhere. Why not? And, yeah. That's so funny that it was Italian white wine. In Bordeaux. You know, I guess people in Bordeaux have to branch out as well and experience the wonders of Italian wine. Something that you can eat with a delicious, I don't know, seafood dish or something. Or whatever. You can drink white wine with anything. Rick, good to hear you. Have a wonderful dinner. Have a wonderful sleep. And hello to Bella, the reluctant traveling cat. Of course. 7388, Red. Next on the list is Jane. W278, what you up to?
3: W278, this is James. Good morning, Rebecca. Good morning, everyone in the net. I think I heard Joan in there. Good morning, Joan. And all the ships at sea. 56 degrees over here. In Kirkland. I just put in a pork shoulder. We're slow roasting, so that'll be ready for dinner. And Hazel's right here with me. She just had a string of cheese, and she's very happy and content. She's resting comfortably. And that's kind of what I'm up to. So we're just kind of coasting here. We're going to go through the holiday weekend, and then we're off to, we'll be doing the Sons of Norway convention next week. And then we're done with it. Yay! I'll be so excited. I'm sorry, I'm coughing. I'm going to get out of here. W27H, back to Rebecca.
1: That's so cute. People having a piece of string cheese. Oh, that's so sweet. And I love that you make the cheese. I have to blow my nose. I did not want to cause digital trauma to my nose, so I decided to blow it. You're welcome. James, have a wonderful day. Good to hear from you. I'm glad that you and Hazel are hanging out, getting ready for the Sons of Norway situation. And, yeah. 73 and 88, and all the numbers really. James, I love you. Next on the list is John, W7JSM. Good morning, John. What are you and Finn up to? Please come ahead with your report.
4: Good morning, Rebecca and everybody. This is John, W7JSM. Finn is currently laying in front of the window just watching the squirrels out in the yard. He knows he can't catch them, but he still likes to watch them and be able to teach him to do something about it. other than that, I have a butterball turkey breast. I'm getting ready to put in the smoker here in about a half an hour. We got it all seasoned up and everything and getting ready to throw it in there for a while. Other than that, I bought a new head for my weed whacker to take the string off of it, and it's like has wire cables to stick out instead of just weed whacker wire, and it will definitely take out blackberries and stuff like that. That's the mission. Anyway, I don't know if I'll get any of that done today, but I intend to get the weed whacker converted over to that type of cutting thing. And watch the smoker smoke away. I might even take an acoustic guitar out on the deck and play around while the smoker's smoking. So, kind of a laid-back day for that. Anyway, W7JSM.
1: Well, I love that Ben's watching the crows. I always think it's funny when other dogs think they can catch crows. Maybe some dogs can. I don't know. But, yeah. You two have a wonderful, relaxing morning and getting your wires changed out on your weed whacker. My dad's go-to wedding present for people, didn't matter who it was getting them a weed whacker. Like every single wedding my dad went to, or every person that he knew that was getting married, got them a weed whacker. Like even if they live in an apartment, they can find a useful weed whacker. My dad would give them a weed whacker. So that's anytime someone talks about that, it just reminds me of my dad. Oh, dad. Anyway. Oh, anyway, John, have a good morning. Enjoy playing guitar and everything you get into today. That sounds good. I know you've got to take it easy. So, yeah, take it easy and take it sleazy. 73 and 88, John, have a good day. And pets to Finn, of course. This is Rebecca KK7IJZ. 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I'm going to go ahead and do last call. Last call for this 9 a.m. net. 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
2: Good morning, Rebecca and everyone. we're doing fine here. Paul and I, we got out fairly early before the heat kicked in, so that's a good thing. And I tried to get in on the other rich round. I just couldn't get to the PTC fast enough. Anyway, we're doing fine here. With the heat kicking in, of course, we try to get our walks in fairly early in the morning and, of course, fairly late in the evening, sometimes 6 or 7 o'clock. So by that time, it is cooling off a little bit. But other than that, not much to report, but it's just always fun to listen to the net. It is one of the highlights of my day to check into one of the nets. Back to you, K3OE.
1: Aw, well, thank you, Rich. I love that. I love it. It's one of the highlights of my Tuesday and Thursday as well. And hosting the net. Hosting the Directed Social Net. It's awesome. But you two have a fun day. I'm glad that Paula's feeling better, and I'm also glad that you're feeling better. 73 and 88, and yeah, have a good day. Full of treats, of course, for you and Olo. Last on this list, and last for the net, is... Who is this? K5MLW. 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
2: 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So I appreciate you coming back and checking in here to the net. And if you don't mind, come back, let me know how I sound. First time transmitting on my Echolink in a long time. Only the dash L.
1: 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A+, Charlie Mike 5 for sure. 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I hope to hear from you again, and have a wonderful afternoon. 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
2: 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K5MLW, KK7IJZ. Okay, I sure appreciate it. Yeah, I grew up in Tacoma, Washington, and my brother still lives there. So, and I am familiar. I've actually logged in directly to your system before, and I love it. So I sure appreciate it. My location is Alvin, Texas, about 20 miles south of Galveston. So back to you. Sorry, K5MOW.
1: Well, awesome. I love it. Yeah, hope to hear from you again. And again, you sound great. Have a good afternoon out there in Alvin, Texas. I'm from Baton Rouge, Louisiana, so I'm from South Louisiana, so I have driven across Texas by choice many times, all over the place. So, yeah, anyway, well, have a good day and hope to hear from you again. 73, Yes, and that's a nutshell. I'd like to thank everyone for joining me this morning. It would not have been much of a net without you, and I appreciate all that you had to share. For more information about the Puget Sound Repeater Group, please check out psrg.org. I'd like to thank the Puget Sound Repeater Group for the use of this repeater now and in the time of emergency. 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I'll now be returning the repeater to normal operation. Again, this is Rebecca, KK7IJZ, signing at 9:59-ish. 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
1: Didn't catch your call sign. You were copyable. 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KF7AZB.
0: All right, thank you. I just changed antennas, so hopefully this is a lot better. I was trying to get into the net, but had a little rubber ducky. I'm out in Magnolia, so this is KM7DFQ.
1: Yeah, like I said, you are fully copyable. And yeah, it kind of sounds like you might be on a handheld or something. Yeah, you're definitely making it in, but just a little tiny bit of static going in and out, that's all. Good job, KF7AZB.
0: Alright, thanks for that. That's very helpful. 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
1: 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As strong as I am from Tacoma, so KF7AZB.

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0: Good afternoon. This is KIRMU, and this is the Noon Net on the WW7PSR 2-meter repeater operated by the Puget Sound Repeater Group here in Seattle, Washington. It's Tuesday, May 19th, 2026. 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If you'd like to give an IO or a report of up to 3 minutes, all I need is your name and call sign. Again, I'm Jack, KI7RMU. Come ahead now with your call sign and name, please.
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0: Wait. All right, Michael, I've got you. Who is doubling with Michael, please?
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0: I'll accept N7CJE. All right, I've got you on the list. All right, who's next, please?
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0: Hey, good afternoon, Alec. You're on the list. 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
0: Thank you, Jeff. All right, stand by. Let's go back to the top of the list and say good afternoon to Michael WA7AD. What's happening in Kirkland, Michael? Go ahead.
1: Hey, Jack. Good morning, afternoon to you and everybody listening. What's Calvin Stuff, Alpha Delta, Michael, in Kirkland? So what's happening is Cassie just called me. She can't find a place to park in downtown Kirkland. She's looking for the friends, so I'm going to have to run and drive her car and drop her off. So anyway, I was going to tell you all about standing and filling and my captive project, but that's another day. Oh, I did want to tell you, I mentioned yesterday about tire chains, and I forget how I mentioned that. We're talking about my claims. So one claim I had, the lady destroyed a fender with her tire chain. And I said, well, when they first hit you, did you hear, yeah? Why didn't you stop? Well, I don't know. She wanted me to pay for it. And I said, well, each one of those impacts was another deductible. So, gotta go, Jack. That's my wife calling me. Thanks for running that Whiskey Alpha 7 Alpha Delta.
0: All right, go rescue Kathy. I can't believe she can't find parking downtown in Kirkland. I know sometimes it's a little crazy, but usually you can find something within a block or so. But anyway, all right, well, say hi to Kathy. Have a great afternoon. Thank you for dropping by there, Michael. Let's see what Randy's up to. Randy N7CJE, what's going on down there in Des Moines, please? Go ahead.
6: Yeah, N7CJE here. All right, yeah. Well, I'm more shocked because I'm actually in front of a radio, and it's noon. There's usually all sorts of projects coming up around this QTH. But, hey, guess what? I have a chance to check in. Oh, we're doing projects down here. I'm trying to convert over to a different fiber optic provider. I was with a company starts with Q, and now we're going to try out. They've been spending many months now digging up streets, putting in the big orange cables with all the fiber optic. And so, okay, guys, easy fiber. I'm going to let you try it because I've not been happy with Quantum. Anywho, so I got a guy out there digging up my yard right now, burying cable. Oh, what fun. Oh, well, at least I'm not out there doing it. Anyway, so that's what's going on here in the south end of the territories. Other than that, I'm still looking for, I might have come across a deal on a crank-up tower. A friend of mine, her husband passed away. I didn't get his call, at least I don't think I did. Anywho, I got to find it. So, we're going to go from there. All right, you guys have fun. I'm going to monitor for a bit in 7CJE.
0: Randy, I'm glad you dropped by today. Good luck on that fiber install with the yard there. Hey, real quick, does it have to be a crank-up tower necessarily?
6: Oh, no. It can be like a Rhone 45G or something like that. You know, I like to put something in the way of a tower so I can put a few more antennas up in the air. Towers are fun because that freaks out the neighbors. Woohoo!
0: I get it. Okay. Well, please stand by. I'd like you to stick around for just a moment. We're going to go to Alex now in Tacoma. He's not too far from you. He has a line, we believe, on a couple of different options for towers. So please stand by. And, Alex, we're going to get you in here. Could you briefly describe what you know about that operator or the party in Tacoma that has the towers? N7CJE, N7CJE, Randy may be looking for one of those potentially. So, Alec, KF7AZZ, please go ahead.
3: Yeah, of course. And actually, I was just checking my emails to see if he's sent me some photos and stuff of those. But there is a gentleman here in Tacoma, I presume Tacoma. I met him at Batteries Plus in Tacoma where he was working. Long story short, I was buying batteries for my ham radio, and he asked about what I was using for ham radio, etc. His father passed a while ago, and at his house he currently has two towers, as well as some antennas and other equipment. At least one of them I know is a crank-up. I don't know if the other one is a crank-up as well. I did see a photo of them. They were behind a two-story house, so it's about 20 feet, and they were definitely 30 to 40 feet tall. Yeah, so I do have N7CJE call sign written down here, and I'll find them on QRZ or something as well. And once I hear back from this guy, I emailed him a few days ago, he said he would email me back in a few days. So, yes, I may have some towers coming around. KF7AZZ.
0: All right, Alex, stand by. We'll get your report in as well. Randy, N7CJE, I'm sure you were able to monitor all that information there from Alec in Tacoma. He's got your email. He'll track you down and find out if that might be something he can help you with. How about that? Let's get back to Randy now for comment N7CJE.
6: Yeah, N7CJE here. Yeah, copied it loud and clear. And, yeah, we'll help with the pursuing of such things. And it's always fun to do. All right. I appreciate the help. Thank you. N7CJE out.
0: All right. And it's a good deal for everybody. So hopefully that all works out. And please, both of you parties, Randy and Alex, keep up with us and let us know how that all turns out. All right. Thank you, Randy. Have a great afternoon. Great to hear you, my friend. And like I say, good luck with the fiber install. Let's go back to Alex now and get his report. Alex, please proceed, KF7AZZ.
3: All right. Yes. Well, now I forgot what I was even going to say. We're just about to head out the door to go check out the low tide finally. We've been talking about it for 2 days. We're going to go do it. So it should be fun to see what little critters and things we see down there. And I mentioned it on this morning's net, but yesterday we ripped out the fence in our front yard. It didn't go around our entire front yard. Just half of it. Kind of weird. But anyways, we ripped that out, and we will be proceeding with, brain just shut down. Grapevines, grapes. Trellises, that's what I was looking for. Trellises for our grapes. So what we're going to do is, basically there's going to be four posts set up all together for it. Two end posts, of course, two posts kind of in the middle where the vines are actually centrally located. And then I'm going to make two of those posts, we'll do 12-foot posts set 3 feet down into the ground, so they'll actually be 9 feet tall above ground. And then I'll find some sort of light that I can put on those, so it'll illuminate our sidewalk out front. We don't have any street lights in our neighborhood. Actually, we do, I lied. There are some, just not on our block. We have to pay for them. It's weird to call it. Anyways, yeah, so that's kind of a project that's happening right now, and it is awesome not having that fence in the front yard. It looks so huge. It's like such a big difference, and it was only like a 4 foot tall chain link fence, so, but a big difference and makes the world feel more open and happy. Anyhow, that's it for me. Headed down to the tide. KF7AZZ.
0: All right. Well, I have seen a photo of the house with the chain link fence, so I'm really excited to see some grape trellises go up and some grapes coming in once that's all done. Oh, man, that's very exciting. Well, what could be next but a stop on the winery tour over at Alex's house? Oh, anyway. All right. Thank you, Alex. Have a great afternoon. Let's say hi to Tim back from Salt Lake City. Man, you're in, you're out, you're all over the place. Tim, what's going on? KI7GEI.
7: Blue Jack, yes, I am a little bit late, but I am back. I got back last night from the trip to Salt Lake City. It was making some modifications to some little teeny circuit boards. Little teeny circuit strong resistors, because Mr. Onner was telling you wasn't quite working for the customer. These resistors are so tiny. They're the second smallest surface mount component they make. This is 0402. Look it up. It's about the size, a little smaller than a dead bug. Fortunately, I've taken a bunch of the soldering equipment with me and, you know, my best tools. Fortunately, they had a stereo microscope, which really made things doable, and some pretty nice soldering station that helped out a lot. And the work done, everything worked out fine, and I don't know many people. I've never worked on, I've done very little work on surface mount PCBAs, and nothing ever this challenging, but I managed to get through it. So, I won't bother you anymore with that story. Right now, mobile, I'm just going to send you a few of my little mini-peg mount, recording an antenna, and I swear everyone ought to have one of these antennas for temporary mobile operation, because they work really quite well, and very compact. It fits my little carry-on suitcase just fine, for example, and with a little gaffer's tape or something to help pull the thing on the roof, because the magnets are quite weak. It works out quite well. Anyway, right now I'm heading down to FedEx to pick up two crates and another package from Japan, and it's supposed to be shipped to Massachusetts. And that's what I'm up to today. And hope the sun comes out or finishes drying up, because I've got someone's front yard to mow later this afternoon. But it's pretty long and pretty wet, so hopefully it'll be dried out in a couple of hours here. Back to Jack, KI7CEI.
0: Yeah, I do see these 0402 resistors are quite small. How many were you soldering onto what I imagine were parts of displays that you were working on there in SLC? How many did you have to do?
7: Fortunately, the work itself was pretty small. They were a small PCB, about maybe 2 by 3 inches, and on each of the ports there was either 2 or 4 resistors. Ideally, I would have removed the existing resistors and put on new ones, but since the solder mount is higher than the mounting for the resistors, so very difficult to work on. Didn't really have all the right equipment. What I ended up doing, since we were just putting in basically 0 ohm resistors, which I took a strand of wire, which was probably about, I don't know, 40 gauge or something like that, really, really small wire, soldering over the top of the resistor. So I had to solder wire over the two terminals for the resistor, and that was it. But even that was quite a challenge, because everything was so small and moving around and stuff like that. So altogether, there were 4 circuit boards, each with either 2 or 4 components. So it wasn't too big of a job, but it took me probably an hour and a half to figure out how it was going to go about it successfully. And then once I prepped the technique, it went pretty well. Yeah, 7CEI.
0: Wow, I imagine you need quite the steady hand, too, while you're doing that. Wow, that's great. All right, well, thank you so much, Tim, for coming back with that. Yes, indeed. He knows his soldering, apparently, as we know he did. He does, I mean. Anyway, all right, Tim, hey, have a great afternoon. Thank you very much for your report. What time is it? 14 minutes past the top of the hour. Let's go talk to Jeff now. Jeff, good afternoon to you, sir. AB6MB.
8: Good afternoon, Jack, and thank you for doing the net. Yeah, here in the San Francisco Bay Area, it's sunny out, and it's right now it's 79 degrees outside. I think it's supposed to get up to 84 today, and I got the air conditioning running. Cooled the place off. It started getting warm in here. Let's see here. Squirrels are out here earlier, and I don't see any at the moment. I guarantee they'll be out there, because there's nuts out there and peanuts laying about, and they're not afraid to eat them, unless I get in the middle of them. Let's see here. I just watched a video right now on Great Northern Railroad, which I found very interesting. And, you know, because I remember seeing those trains when I was a kid in Seattle. And I got a new laptop showing up today. My old laptop is on its last legs, so I got to move everything off it before it dies to my new laptop, which I'm not looking forward to. And yesterday I, cleared up a credit because my car got compromised and somebody had a great vacation on it. And I'm getting this money returned for that. So, the bank is working on for me. So, anyway, that's a pain in the ass there, too, because now I got to go through a long list of places that I have to use my credit card to pay bills. So, but I'll get through it somehow. So back to you, Jack, KB6MB.
0: So did they give you a summation of how much money was spent on your card for this out-of-town vacation these people had?
8: No, but I went through and looked at it. I was online with them and they were talking on the phone with them and he was out, going over it, what he could see and told me to look down my list. And there was more on there than I thought. So, anyway, I clicked on those. They make it real easy to, take care of that. So it's just, just a pain in the ass. But the, you click on it and you dispute it, the money gets put back in your account automatically. And there's more on there that are pending, so it's going to take a couple of days. Anyway, like I said, pain in the rear.
0: All right, well, good luck with that. Yeah, they are pretty good about helping you out, especially when the charges are not really by you, for you. So, yeah, good job. All right, Jeff, have a great afternoon. Great day today on Noon Network, now 12:17. I'm still Jack, KI7RNU, hosting the Noon Net here on the PSRG repeater out of Seattle, Washington. Let's see who else is out there. Come ahead if you'd like to join us. Call, sign, and name, please.
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0: All right, Mike, I've got you there. 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
0: Good afternoon, Amy. I've got you on the list. 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
0: Our new ham friend. All right, Eric, I've got you on the list. Capitol Hill. All right, stand by, please. Let's go back to Mike, N7CBN, almost to work on the light rail. What's happening, Mike?
13: Hey, everybody. If you all, anybody has tried to email me, and I know a couple of you have, Alex, if you're still listening, I did send you a reply about the boat, but I've noticed that my KG7 and QY is being rejected by a lot of email servers. I think it thinks it's a spam message, not a radio call sign. The gentleman that emailed me about the STM-300, it's W7JS, I can't remember the last digit, I want to say JSD. I sent you an email under a different address, and I have not got a kickback yet, so hopefully it got to you if you're listening. But anyway, I just want to let people know that the spam filters are they're not just sending it to spam, they're actually rejecting the email. So I'm going to have to go on to QRZ and, go first acquire a different email address and then that I want to use for ham radio stuff and then go on to QRZ and update it because I'm getting really frustrated with this one. I'm getting a ton of spam messages, in that email box, but yeah, I just want to let those out there listening that have tried to get a hold of me, because I know a couple of you have, that I am trying to get a hold of you, too. So, yeah, I'm not ignoring you. I promise. Anyway, it's my Wednesday. Everybody else is Tuesday. I'm going to go and fix a train or two. Anyway, N7, CBN, back to the net. All right, well, I can definitely help you put one thing to rest, and that is the station about the FTM 300. That is a radio that John, Whiskey 7, Juliet, Sierra, Mike, I believe, is offering up for sale still. So, Whiskey 7, Juliet, Sierra, Mike, W7, JSM. John, are you still on, or John, not are you still out there, are you monitoring the new net right now? W7, JSM, John, are you there? All right, he may be out playing guitar with his buddies, but Mike, real quick, W7JSM, John is the station about the FTM 300. Did you hear that?
14: Roger that. I heard that loud and clear. Like I said, I could not remember the last digit. I am dyslexic, and remembering the order of call signs is sometimes a very difficult task for me to do. Yay, numbers fancy. So, yes, thank you, JSM. Got it. I appreciate it, Jack. I really do. This is N7, CBN. Back to the net.
13: All right, well, enjoy your Wednesday where it's Tuesday for us. Thank you very much, Mike. Happy to help anytime. No problem, my friend. And good luck with that FTM 300. That's a dandy little ring. All right, let's go over to Kenmore now and say good afternoon to Greg, N7, VLX.
15: Afternoon, Jack. Thanks for running the net today. A little overcast today, but it's a good day. They have finally finished completely repaving the road. So the sidewalks are done, the road is completely done. The jackhammering supposedly is finished. So new road, new sidewalks, new roof. Yeah, so I get to sit back and enjoy a cup of coffee today in solitude without a lot of construction noise. But anyway, it's going to be a good day. And again, for doing the net, just wanted to say hello and thanks for coming back. And I'll hand it back to you. This is N7BLX, back to the net.
13: Oh, isn't that a huge sense of relief, though, when they're all done with the jackhammering and the big trucks and the asphalt and the smell and all that stuff. But still, you mentioned a couple of weeks out they will come back once the asphalt is all cured and everything, and they will do the striping. Is that right, Greg?
15: Yeah, copy that, Jack. They'll be back to do the striping in about a month. So then I guess it will be official. The striping will be done. Assuming they get the striping correct, don't mess up the striping. You know how that goes. Sometimes they get the striping wrong. But yeah, hopefully they get that right. And then it'll all be done. We'll have a nice new road. So yeah, that's hopeful for the neighborhood. Anyway, Jack, back to you. Have a super day. 7-3 to everybody out there. And into the VLX. Back to the next.
13: All right, well, don't forget, you need to invite us all out to Kenmore for the ribbon cutting for the completed street. Once there with all the striping and all that, yeah, that'd be fun, wouldn't it? I'm sure your neighbors would go, what is wrong with him? They might get a chuckle out of it. Anyway, all right, Greg, thank you so much. Have a great afternoon, sir. Enjoy the cloudy weather. Hey, let's head out to Arlington and say hello to Kelly. Welcome back. Back on the radio. Boy, what a huge radio weekend down at Oregon Trail Rally. I didn't hear much after Saturday, but it sounds like things went well. Kelly, how are you today? KJ7RAB.
16: Well, good afternoon to you, Jack, and everyone out there on the net. Kimmy, it's KJ7RAB. Yeah, it was a whirlwind, and I can't believe that it's finished. You know, you work to prepare for these things, and then they happen, and then it's over. Wah, wah. It was a really good rally. It was unusual in that I don't think there were any crashes on the rally at all. And on all four stages that I work, everybody finished in the order in which they started. And I don't think that's ever happened, at least not for me before. I'm sure it's happened in other rallies, but everything just seemed very well-organized and very orderly. And it surprised me so much, you know. You'll at least have one car that is off the track or has a malfunction or finishes at least one car out of order, but not a single one. And it was so unusual. And I think that the organizers were surprised also that there was zero crashes. There were folks that had issues or, you know, somebody lost an entire exhaust system and another car ran over it, and I think that caused some issues, but no crashes, and that was really, really good. And then, of course, you know, you lent us the hitch mount and that antenna, and then Robert picked another one up at HRO, and we're going to be picking up a second one so that we can have two, one each, because that really had us dialed in. The communications were just spot on. And Devin sent me a message that he received from one of the suites, and I was just blown away by the message. And it says, "Please send my compliments to the Ham Start Stop team on Oak Flat and Boyd. Their communications were efficient and precise, with excellent enunciation, making the traffic easy to understand. They were also really good at calling out the car count every five cars. I was lucky to have them on one stage each day and hope to work a stage with them on it again at the next rally." And that was really, really a nice compliment. You know, I felt like Robert and I were really dialed in because we had that clear signal. And it was really quite something to receive that kind feedback from one of the seats. I'm going to reset so I don't get bit by the alligator. The sweeps are the people who, there are several of them on each stage, and they'll go out and recover cars that are crashed or are off the track. They sweep the course to make sure that it's clear of all cars and whatnot. And, you know, they're a tough crowd and they're hard to impress. And so, you know, it really meant a lot to get that feedback from one of the seats. So I wanted to share that with you, Jack. You know, I felt like we did a good job, and I felt like we did the crowd. So I can't wait to do some more rallies. And so if you're interested in rallies, hit me up. It's a lot of fun. We'll be doing Tour de Forest in early October. That's the next one that we have coming up. So thanks, Jack, for promoting all of this. Thanks for helping us get a substitute for the net, and thanks for lending us your fancy gear, because that made all the difference in the world. CJ7RAD, back to net control.
17: All right, what a successful rally weekend. Oh, that is fantastic, and you got some nice compliments as well, which you two always do. I remind everybody, you two always do a bang-up job, and that's why you're so good at hosting Sunday Noon Net here on CSRG. So thank you so much. Glad the Diamond X50A worked out for you. Yeah, I mean, the Diamond X50A, of course, has done rain or shine nets for seasons. So, great antennas. I have two of them. Well, I have one right now because you're borrowing one. But anyway, yeah, great antenna. All right. Can't be nice to you. Thank you so much. Can't wait to talk to Robert at some point this week. All right. Hey, let's go talk to Amy. KP9 IQX, the first is 1229. I'm Jack KI7RU for the new net here on Tuesday afternoon on the PSRT repeater up on Capitol Hill. KP9 IQX. Hi, Amy.
18: Channelization, Jack. That's the term. That's the technical term used for, you know, when they go through and mark up the street for how it's going to be striped. Channelized. Makes sense if you think about it. Anyway, let's see, Jack, I had a scare today. I drove a bunch of Mosa in Georgetown. Got in there and, like, their hot cake section was closed up. There were, like, bare shelves. I was like, oh no! They're going out of business for the 17th time in a row. But I had this feeling. I had a, you know, I had an Amy Spidey sense. I was like, what is the story here? I know. There's one sure way to find out what the story is. Just ask. So, turns out they were just doing some spring cleaning. So, anyway. But they still have people in the neighborhood are really almost set up a panic in the neighborhood. Which, you know, yes, it's a good place to get, you know, fairly affordable lunch. And they've got a good hot case. So that's that. Other than that, let's see, I am, got a limited, field day today, field work, not a lot of stuff going on. I was originally, there was going to be a, kind of a brown bag, the, acting director of my agency, has these, like, monthly brown bags, which is a good one. I had a, you know, I had an Amy

0: Got a limited field day today. Field work, not a lot of stuff going on. I was originally, there was going to be a kind of a brown bag. The acting director of my agency has these, like, monthly brown bags, which is a good way to go and, you know, meet some people, do some networking, find out what's what, who's who, where, why, and how. Also, I enjoy going up to the tower because I don't get a chance to do it often. So it feels like, you know, I'm going to work in the big city. Exactly like that, Jack. You can quote me on that. So anyway, but that got canceled. So now I'm like, taking advantage of that to just do some administrative things that I need. I need to do some inventory, so I did some of that this morning. Gonna do some processing, but right now I'm just driving around doing my field stuff. Also, I have a mag mount on top of a van. How about that, Jack? How's them apples, KB9IQX?
1: Well, I'll tell you how it is. Besides the buck receiver on the voting system there, which was about 25-35 average out of 255, yeah, you were just smashing it. Man, all the receivers were lit up very nicely. Hey, real quick, though, back to you. So the place that you thought everybody thought was going out of business, which it is not, apparently, right as you mentioned the name of it, the Fireside Conference server started jamming. It was inadvertent, I'm sure. Somebody was probably keying up, but the whole thing just went haywire. I had to disconnect them. They came back super quick because it's an automatic login, and so I had to disconnect them again because they were still causing that trouble. But what was the name of the place that is not going out of business?
0: Maruta. M-A-R-U-T-A. It's Japanese and other Asian foods. They have a delicious hotcake. The croquettes, the potato croquettes are to die for, Jack. So, yeah. Maruta, KB9IQX.
1: I've got a neighbor whose name is Amruta, A-M-R-U-T-A. That's interesting, Maruta. Okay, great. Now going out of business, that's a good thing. Sounds like they're fantastic. And the neighbors would be very upset if they did. All right. Thank you, Amy. Have a great afternoon. Thank you for coming by today. Hey, let's go talk to our new AM friend. Just got his license just the last couple of days. Already very active. KM7SJE. Up in the Capitol Hill area. Eric, good afternoon, sir.
2: Hey, yes, Eric, KM7SJE. Having a lovely day so far. I just finished typing up a letter to a friend. I got a typewriter last week while I was down in Portland. I found one for $25 at Goodwill, and I have been putting it through the paces. It's mostly working. Definitely getting a wrist workout. It's very different than the usual the mechanical keyboard that I'm used to typing with on a computer. But yeah, I just finished typing this up, and I didn't even make that many mistakes. So I think it adds a little bit of charm to it. No way that was necessary, but yeah. And I actually just I went through the list of available call signs, going to apply for a vanity call sign here. I technically submitted it to the FCC, but their payment portal is down, so I am desperately trying to shove money at them and not having any success yet. But hopefully, you know, I put together a list of a couple cool ones, so here's hoping. All right, back to net, KM7NGE.
1: All right, wow, boy, oh boy, yeah, typewriters, that is fantastic. We've got a lot of typewriter people here who just love that. In fact, Cammy, KJ7RAB, was just a couple of stations ago, got an IBM Selectric typewriter recently. I don't know if she's actually plugged that thing in yet and tried it out, but I think she's trying to find some type bulbs that'll go on it. But anyway, yeah, I can't wait to hear about that. Hey, so Eric.

0: you and I have not spoken yet until today, but up on 12th Avenue, not too far from you, there is a great, well, wait, they are, hold on a second, they are 15, 17, 12th Avenue, Suite 207, but check their website, obviously. But there is a makerspace near you up on Capitol Hill called DMA Space, David Mike Alpha Space, DMA Space. Get online and check them out. You would find this very interesting. I've not had a chance to get up there, but Monday evenings they do a radio night. So, of course, there's all kinds of things going on there, but they do some radio things as well. So, does that sound like something you might want to check out?
1: Yeah, funny you should say that. That's actually where I did my ham license. Yeah, for getting my text there. Yeah, everybody there is wonderful. Definitely recommend for you and anybody here who's not been over there. It's just a delightful group of people. They have all kinds of cool workshops to do there. I think somebody there was actually doing a neon light workshop where they would teach you how to wrangle the neon to make some cool science. So, yeah, wonderful space, great people. And I was thinking about going down there, actually, in the next maybe week or two to try and do that radio night. I was out for the last one, but yeah, great. Okay, back to that, Sam 17.
0: All right, we had one of the principal players up there on one of the evening nets one time, and they were telling us about DMA Space, and I jotted that down. I thought, oh, that's interesting. I'd like to sure check that out. So now we've got an insider that we know, so we'll definitely have to make arrangements and get up there, and especially for radio night. That sounds like a lot of fun. So maybe we can invite Joan over to KX2CW, not too far from there as well, and many others up on Capitol Hill. So very good. All right, well, enjoy your new typewriter. Yeah, your wrist is going to be hurting for a little bit. I tell you, if you type too much on one of those old ones, man, you get some workouts. Anyway, thank you very much, Eric. Have a great afternoon. Thank you for joining us on the Noon Net. Where? It's 12:38. Let's see who else is out there. If you'd like to join us on the Noon Net looking for RF, Internet, local, or internationally connected operators, call sign and name, please.
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0: David, sounds like you're in a vault today working on some things. Let's get your report now, N6QDY.
2: Hey, Jack, in the net, N6QDY. Yeah, unfortunately, I'm here where it's, I'm going to try to walk in this little corner here. Maybe that'll help. Yeah, it's put some work here in this vault. And just wanted to say hi. And not a whole lot else going on, just got to get this stuff done. So, anyways, hope you're doing well, and good to hear you as always, and good to hear everybody else. Have a great day, M6QDY.
0: All right, Dave. Hey, good to hear you, my friend. Yeah, you be careful, of course, and get the work done. Or come back tomorrow and finish it up. Nice to hear you, my friend. All right, that's Dave N6QDY down in the Sacramento area. In a vault. Hopefully some heavy-duty work. All right, let's see who else is out there for the Noon Net. If you'd like to join us, call sign and name, please.
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0: There we go. All right, Kelsey, thank you so much. 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
0: Sounds like you're on the periphery. I'm going to ask Kelsey to stand by, please. Let's get Alec in here, KF7AZV, with a recheck.
4: That could have also just been a pass in an underpass. Hopefully right now, for those of you interested in ATRS, you can track our excursion to Titlow Park. That's all. Back to next. KF7AZB.
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4: I'll be dash 7. That's dash 7 today for handheld. KF7AZV.
0: All right, very good. Thank you so much, APRS dash 7. Or sorry, what am I saying? It's on APRS.fi, but his designator is KF7AZV dash 7. All right. Safe trips today, this afternoon. Have fun out there. All right, let's go back to Kelsey, AJ7KJ. Kelsey, good afternoon.
5: Good afternoon. I was happy to hear someone mention EMA search. I was there last night for the radio night, and it was super good. Not a ton of hams there. It's both Metacore and ham. Evidently, the usual hams are just not around for whatever reason. So I was there, there's another ham there, and we were talking about for a bit. Super recommended. I think people there did the show, and I'll be going back for a second. Super excited. Other than that, working on antenna stuff, trying to see if my eBay purchase Icon 730 is going to work for 20 meters with my homebrew MagLoop antenna that I'm working on. Learned the phrase yesterday, and I don't know, keep on track. It's super fun to deal with that kind of stuff. Anyways, AJ7KJ, backward again.
0: All right, Kelsey, that might have been you that I spoke to originally about DMA space back a couple of months ago. I still have not made my way up there, but I certainly will. Now that we've got some real insiders, that is awesome. Hey, real quick, so describe not the space itself, but your access to antenna deployment. I don't know if you've got any HF antennas up there at DMA space, whether you have access to the roof yet, or any of that, so could you briefly describe what's going on as far as antennas go?
5: Sure thing. I don't think there's any antenna deployment. That's some Metcore antennas for like 900 megahertz or something. I don't think there's anything HF or even C-band there yet. It's mostly an indoor space. I don't know if there's access or not, but I didn't think to ask. I have my TV there and ready to stock it up. So that's all I know about, but we should definitely see what's up with the people in charge of support. 87KJ, back where next.
0: All right, well, keep us informed on that. I may have something to offer as far as the UHF, VHF antenna that could be used indoors near a window. So, yeah, let's keep in touch on that. Find out for me. All right, very good. Good to hear you, and good luck on that MagLoop. Nice to have you drop by on the new net. Stay there, Kelsey. And that is AJ7KJ. I'm Jack, KI7RMU, 1244 p.m. For the new net, let's see who else is out there. Come ahead. Call, sign, and name. All right, Don, you're pretty broken up, but I've got you on the list from St. John's, Newfoundland. But let's see if maybe giving a little bit of a break between the report and your check-in there helps out. So who else would like to join us on the new net? Come ahead. Call, sign, and name. Station, come back, please. Slow your call sign down if you could and give it to me phonetically, please. Go ahead.
6: Seven Gulf Whiskey. Whiskey. Name is Gary.
0: Gulf Whiskey Whiskey. Okay, I got that part. All right, well, stand by. We'll try to get you in right after dawn. All right, stand by, please. Let's go back to Don now in St. John's, Newfoundland. Z01XH. Don, what's happening?
7: Hi.
6: captured on the weekend, which was tight. It's 410. Hey, that's it. That was great. So we all had a great day. That's my fault. That's a little morning thing coming up this weekend. Now that everybody is. And of course, it's an outing, you know, for the summer.
0: Don, well, we got maybe 2% of your report. I got the very end of your report where you said no more further traffic from St. John's, Newfoundland. But, yeah, the line was just heavily laden with all kinds of noise and kind of other weird things. So, anyway, but hey, you know what? We know where you are, and you know where we are, and you know when we are. So come back another time. Usually you're just fine. So, anyway, I have a feeling you're not too, you're not very close to home. All right, hey, let's go back to the station GWW. Also got a bit of noise on the line. I believe you're a UK station, and I believe your name is Gary, but all I was able to copy successfully from what I know is GWW. Go ahead, please.
6: It's Whiskey, yes. There's Gary in Liverpool, UK.
0: All right, Gary, yeah, your audio is very muffled, but go ahead and give a short report if you could, please.
6: That's a here, wind, I'm traveling about 33 miles to London Vegeta, let's see if I can get through, but we are a lot of interference.
0: Audio is very muffled and not very intelligible, unfortunately. All right, well, we hope to get you back another day and be able to pick you up and hear you a little bit better. But Gary, thank you very much for giving it the old college try. Much appreciated, my friend. All right, 12:48 p.m. I'm Jack KI7RB for the new net here on a Tuesday afternoon in Seattle, Washington. More stations, please.

0: All right, do we have anybody else for the new net? 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
1: Yeah, 7
0: Sierra, Papa
1: Alpha.
0: All right, Bob, got a little extra noise on your signal from West Seattle, but go ahead. How are you doing, sir? Bob, KF7SPA.
1: I'm doing good, Jack. 62 degrees, overcast, a little bit of wind. So, I don't know if Gail and Kyle Texas checked in, but I looked up Kyle Texas, and in 2021, the state legislature designated Kyle Texas as the pie capital of Texas because of this company called the Texas Pie Company, which makes southern pecan and Dutch apple pie, and one called Almond Joy. And I also was talking about typewriters, and I have a Royal Mechanical typewriter, which I haven't thought about in a long time, but I'll have to look for it and see what condition it's in. Anyway, have a good day. Yesterday I mowed four lawns. I was walking by another neighbor's lawn, and his parking strip was kind of long, so I cut that. Anyway, have a good day, KF7 Sierra Papa Alpha.
0: Four lawns. Holy smokes. You are a gem in the neighborhood there, Bob. You ever thought of that? And I know you don't accept, you're not taking money, but maybe donations to a hat, maybe put on a hat like a local buster down at Pike Place Market. What do you think?
1: No, I just like to do it, because I'm walking by the yard, kind of long. I cut it. They say thank you, and that makes my day. And you're talking about the Park Place Market, and I think there's a tile down there with my grandmother and grandfather, who had a farm where Westwood Village is in West Seattle. They farmed, I think it was 10 acres. Anyway, KF7 Sierra Papa Alpha.
0: Oh, I know you've mentioned the farm before. Oh, that is great. So there's a tile down there with your grandmother and grandfather's name. Oh, yeah, that tile project is great. It's so fun to actually see people look down and say, look, there's Dad's tile. There's my brother's tile. Oh, that is so awesome. All right, Bob. Hey, have fun with your Royal typewriter. Yeah, dig that up. That thing could be worth some money, my friend. A lot of people are pulling those out of the basement or out of the attic or whatever and putting those up on eBay or offer up, that kind of thing, and, turning them around to somebody that can use it. You could maybe type a letter. All right. Hey, have a good afternoon there, Bob. Nice to hear you. All right, who else is out there for the noon net? Come ahead, call, sign, and name. K3OE. All right, I've got Rich on the list. Who's next?
2: W7ZKI, Henry.
0: I've got Henry. Dan, come back. I've got your suffix, NYS, I believe. Let's get the rest of your call sign.
3: That was Kilo Echo 7, New York Subway.
0: That's right. Okay, now I've got you. More stations, please. K3OE, Rich, I know you live in Tampa, I know you got the place up here in West Seattle as well, but doesn't Kyle, Texas all of a sudden sound like a place to be? Maybe you roll through there on your way back to Seattle, it's the pie capital of Texas or somewhere, or maybe it's the pie capital of Kyle, Texas. What do you think, K3OE?
4: Jack, pie. Yes, I love especially berry pies of all kinds. Yes, indeed. Oh, that sounds great. Oh, Jack, yes, of course, I can't forget. Hot, sticky. Yeah, no surprise. Anyway, Jack, doing well. Typewriters, Jack. Let's see. In the house in West Seattle, I still have my dad's typewriter. It was a portable Remington, if I remember right. And I think that he even typed his college thesis on that thing. Anyway, I do remember him typing away quite frequently on that machine. So, yeah, a nice memory. Anyway, Jack, not much else going on. If I'm going to leave after 4th of July, by golly, I'm starting to, make little piles of things here and there that I'm going to have to put in the car. And anyway, organization has started. Back to you, K3OE.
0: All right, yeah, no time like the present to start lining things up, because I know you got a lot of cubby holes in the car where specific things go, and then you've got a little bit of free space for anything that seems like it might want to go. Oh, but then there's the pup Polo. Oh, that's right, he's got his own bed now for the front seat. Oh, that's great. All right, thank you so much, Rich. Yeah, and you know, I failed to mention, I did think of it though, but KM7FJE, he's got a typewriter now, of course. Tammy's got a typewriter. Bob's got a typewriter. You've got one in the basement there. And there is a repair place in Bremerton, right across the water. So if any of you need to get your typewriter repaired, there is a typewriter repair place over in Bremerton. Check it out. Anyway, all right, Rick, have a great day. W7ZKI, Henry, go ahead, please.
2: GI7RMU, W7ZKI. How you doing, Jack? And hello to everybody on the net. Henry, Silverdale on the Hood Canal, where it is presently 58 degrees and cloudy, and I'm okay with that. I've been putting off going downstairs and working out, and so you are a perfect excuse to do that. Just had my energy bar, and I'm ready to go. And I loved your AI-generated picks. Yes, that's the dilemma I have, and yes, still contemplating it. I'm expecting a phone call back with some of the details and blah, blah, blah. We shall see, Jack. I don't know. It's an inward, internal argument I'm having with myself, whether to go back to work or continue on enjoying retirement. Anyways, other than that, doing a little 3D printing, still figuring out this brand new radio, and having a lot of fun. How about you, Jack? How are you doing, sir? KI7RMU, W7ZKI.
0: All right, Henry. Hey, great to hear you. I always get my workout in before the new net. That way I'm pumped and ready to go. And, nobody can stop me now, that kind of thing, right? So, yeah, I'm all good now. Having a great time today. Really great to hear everyone's report. Well, and let's talk about this just real quick, just briefly. Henry may have an offer. Well, he's got the offer to go back and work for the government back there doing some management training. And, you know, I think it's all about, I know you got a little bit of an offer that looks pretty tasty, that's for sure. Give you the opportunity to come back and maybe go on a nice trip with the wife or whatever. But how much time are they talking about? Are they just talking about a couple of months or 6 months? Or, I mean, is this like another hitch in Guam or what?
2: Well, not quite as long as the Guam gig. This one would be through the end of September. And I'm guessing it would probably start beginning of June if they got all the paperwork in time. So, yeah, there's that. And the good thing about this is the wife can actually come visit easily, four or five-hour flight to the East Coast, and we could play around in D.C. and surrounding areas. Well, it depends which one of the three spots they really want me for, and that's part of what I'm waiting for the phone call for. But, if there was a way of getting the money without having to work, that would be awesome. And but, you know, I need more toys, Mama needs more toys, so I don't know. A struggle. W7ZKI.
0: All right, well, maybe consult the Ouija board or maybe a toss of the dice or, I don't know, that's awful hard to pass up the money, I tell you, especially when a couple of things looking down the road, you say, if we had some money, we could, yeah. Anyway, well, good luck. Yeah, that's a tough decision, but that sounds like you've got a good head on your shoulders. We know that about you, and let us know. All right. Good to hear you. Thank you very much for coming by there. Henry, you have a great afternoon. W7ZKIKI7RMUKE7NYF. Dan, good afternoon.
5: Okay, I-7RMU. This is good afternoon there, Jack. I just got finished working the Meantime Net on 80, and I thought I'd give a listen, and it just happened you were calling out, so I thought I'd try that. I'd like to also offer anybody that wants to check in on low power, we're doing a special come next Monday on Memorial Day. Looking forward to try to check in on low power for 5 watts CW 10 on voice. If you can make it, that'd be great. And also invite anybody to come in anytime as well on my day, which is on Tuesday. And other than that, we're looking at doing a little housework today. My wife.
0: Dan, you left off at housewife, or sorry, housework with your wife there. Dan, are you still there? I wonder if he's changing batteries. KE7NYS, back to you. All right, well, anyway, hopefully he'll be able to come back and finish his report. If not today, maybe the 9 o'clock net tonight, another time. Anyway, all right, well, yeah, we'll find out more information about this 80 meters noontime net. And thanks for coming by today, Dan. Great to hear you. All right, anybody else? It's 1:01 p.m. I'm Jack, KI7RMU. Anybody else for the noon net? Come ahead.
6: Victor Oscar 1, X-ray hotel, recheck, down.
0: Oh, I had Kate, and there's Don talking. Hey, Don, now I can hear you fine. Let's go back to Don. Go ahead, come on back with your report, VO1XH.
6: Hi, Jack. Yeah, first day back to work. It was a short week. Now we're off here today. Victoria Day. And the temperature wasn't too bad after all. Saturday was nice. We're in the hot teens. And Sunday we got to about 21, I think it was. WXYL went for a little run around and had lunch out and stuff, which was quite nice. So this weekend coming up here for you guys in the States is even more the weekend. And that's very much the same type of thing as here in Canada. That's the time everybody sort of gets out and goes to the cabins or to the summer homes and stuff, whatever, and out fishing and hunting and boating and stuff. So there you go, that's standard summer. I guess it's the same way with you guys there. Anyway, that's all I had to report the last time, and I'm within the best repeater range here now as possible, so I'm not too far from home. Another 5-minute drive, so there you go. Okay, all the best to all on the net, and we love to hear you. We are 1X, take care and God bless.
0: All right, that report was 99% done and 1% static and other little bits and pieces. So, yeah, that was fantastic. Thank you so much, Don, for coming back with that. And, hey, enjoy your short week due to the long weekend there. Thank you very much. Good to have you by. All right, anybody else? 1:03 p.m. for the new net. Come ahead, call, sign, and name.
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0: Sounds like you're out and about, maybe up there on Cougar Mountain, Tiger Mountain, somewhere in between. KB7RYY, Dan, come ahead.
7: No, Jack, I know my signal's weak. It's because I'm sitting in the lazy boy in front of my 50-inch television trying to scan something. You're going to charge me a holding fees on that coax over there. I think you heard me talk about this switch I've been working on. I still haven't taken it apart to see if I can get that little relay to go, but I did get some coax patch cases. But I know you're holding that other coax for me. Just wanted to say hello, KB7RYY.
0: Just in the lazy boy in front of the 50-inch monitor. Hey, that's not a bad deal right there. Oh, yeah, don't worry about the cable. That's fine. So, yeah, let's hook up just as soon as we can or just whenever you need it. That's fine. Maybe we can meet in the middle like Robert and I did weeks ago or so. Get the antenna and the other bits for rally to him. Yeah, I'm always willing to do that. Or maybe we meet up at the next at field day or whatever, depending on how long it takes to get it to you. But hey, real quick on AIS. Now I know you have the AIS receiver station here up in Bellevue. But how far does that reach, and is it connected to the internet such that you can monitor marine traffic anywhere in the world?
7: Well, this is Dan again, KB7RYY. As to how far RYY, as to how far it will reach, it kind of depends on conditions, and it's a good indicator of how VHF conditions are doing on TVs. So this just up 20 megahertz up at 162 megahertz. But I can hear Vancouver Island pretty regularly. Mount Erie has a station up there that does some of the time slot allocation. And for internet, well, I upload marine traffic. I've been doing that for a long time. And a company called SciTech, S-I-I-T-E-T-H, up in Vancouver. And I think that will find her. I still have the matrf.fi, of course. In fact, that's KB7RYY.
0: All right, well, that's an invaluable service, so thank you very much for providing the local links. That's awesome. All right, well, enjoy your lazy boy afternoon. You might want to just take a little nap while you're there. And then, yeah, so whenever you need the coax, if it becomes critical, hey, let me know. I'll put it in a FedEx overnight package and charge you for it. No, I won't. Anyway, all right, Dan, thank you so much. Anybody else for the new net? I'm going to call last call now, 1:06 p.m. Anybody else for the new net? Come in.
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0: Well, hey, Paige, great to hear you, my friend. Nice to have you around. It's been a while, my friend, and I see your postings online, but nice to hear your voice. You have a great afternoon. That was Beach, KG7QQL. Anybody else?
9: This is John, Kilo 9, Juliet Echo Bravo, on partly sunny Camano Island with an in and out. Good afternoon, Jack.
0: Partly sunny. Hey, that's pretty nice. I wish it was partly sunny here. Let me take a look out the window. Yeah, it's trying, but no go yet. All right, John, have a great afternoon from on Camano Island there. Thank you for the IO. Who is doubling with John, please? KM7CLD. John! Another John from Everett. John, KM7CLD, go. What's going on, my friend?
10: Hi, Jack. Hi, Vinette, everyone. Let's see, it's cloudy here in Everett, unfortunately, but it's looking, feeling like it's wanting for rain. But let's see, marinetraffic.com, that's where you go to see all of the traffic. It's my understanding, I have AIS, it's my understanding when you're out at sea, away from everyone, you got 25 to 50 miles, just like a standard VHF radio of broadcast of your direction, and that does carry information with it. I don't know how that information on a sailboat, a Class B type AIS, gets to the satellite to then have it get broadcast all over the world. But, I do know that it would get relayed through a Class A, sort of like a ship that picks you up. At any rate, I have an IC7200, and I've been able to use ST8 to get to, Alaska, California, and I've done WSTR to, surprisingly, Australia and California. But on voice, I've only been able to get to Mississippi. And I'm reading about antennas, and I'm trying to come up with a hypothesis as to why at 5 watts I can reach Australia using WSTR, but at 40 or 80 watts I can't reach even just locally. So anyway, open for ideas. Appreciate it. This is Kilo Mike 7, Charlie Zingle Bravo.
0: All right, thank you for those tidbits there, John. Hey, you have a great afternoon. Yeah, and marinetraffic.com is excellent. Yeah, I'm up there now. Yeah, just looking at some of the traffic out there. Thank you so much, John. Always good to hear from you from Everett. Hey, we will talk to you again soon. Let's see if there's anybody else for last call here on the new net, 109 PM. Anybody else? Call sign and name.
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0: 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N3NTV, I've got you. Tim, I've got your call sign as well with your IO. You have a great afternoon, my friend. Good to hear you as always. And let's see, let's go back to Dave in Mobridge, South Dakota, N3NTV. What's going on? So what happened? Did they win? Did they win? Did they win? What's going on? Dave, go ahead.
12: Did they win? Holy bucket. Game 7, overtime. I think the gentleman had the game-winning goals from Newfoundland, I think. Yeah, my wife and I were sitting in the living room, and I was in a lazy boy, both my hands were clenched on the armrest. She said, don't have a heart attack. And I saw the guy do a slap shot before the puck went in net and said, we win! And we did. So, tomorrow night, you got Denver Avalanche against the Golden Knights from Vegas. Thursday night will be Montreal against the Carolina Hurricanes, and I hope we win, but Hurricanes right now are hot. They haven't lost a game in the playoffs, but I'm not going to put, Montreal might just go in there and fight like crazy, so the West Coast is Avalanche tonight, East Coast is Habs and Hurricanes, so we all start tomorrow night. I am off Thursday night, so I get to watch the game and enjoy my Canadian beverages. Actually, they play Thursday night and Saturday night, so I get to watch, enjoy both games. Well, yeah, it was fun, and of course, after the game, I read all the side notes, and they were saying we're a dirty team, and this and that, whatever it is, but you lost the game, you lost the game, but so Montreal has gone way further than I thought they would, so anything now is a positive note. So back to that, N3NTV, go Habs!
0: All right, congratulations. Well, reading this, now check this out. Tell me whether or not this is unusual. I know some of these goalies are just insanely amazing. But it says here, Montreal Canadiens defeated the Buffalo Sabres 3-2 in overtime in Game 7 on Monday, as you said there, advancing to the Eastern Conference Finals to face the Carolina Hurricanes. Alex Newhook scored the game-winning goal at 11 minutes and 22 of the extra period. With Jacob DeBase, I hope I'm pronouncing that last name correct for Jacob there. Jacob DeBase making 37 saves. Now, is that an unusually high amount of saves?
12: Well, in the playoffs, not really. But he, what game it was where he gave up three easy goals, and then he put a brick wall in front of the net and stopped everything. And, of course, the game in Montreal where Montreal got annihilated, if he came back, he's never lost back-to-back games. So, I don't know, when he's hot, he's hot. So, they had one game a few weeks ago that was, extremely high number of shots, but yeah, that's a lot of blocks, but He's just, right now, he's speaking at the right time. N3NTV.
0: I guess so, man. That is something else. All right, well, good luck to the Canadians and all the teams, of course. It's just the fact that it's white knuckle right to the end in overtime. That's a fun game right there. I know you're driving you crazy, but hey, they did it with a win. All right, thank you, Dave. Have a great afternoon. Enjoy your evening. We had Tim drop by with an IO, KK7JL. Good to hear you, Tim. One final call for the new net, 1:14 p.m. Anybody else?
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0: All right, I've got Michael, I've got Grossi. Anybody else? All right, Grossi, you're going to close us out today, but first we've got the recheck from Michael, WA7AD.
2: Good afternoon again, Jack. Whiskey Alpha 7 Alpha Delta, Mike Clear in Kirkland. Well, I got back just a few minutes dropping Kathy off, and the traffic was terrible. There's no parking at all in Kirkland. And I was going to tell you more about the chains. We were talking about claims yesterday, the tire claims. But anyway, I've got a dilemma this afternoon, Jack. You know, Kathy won't eat any bananas that have any brown in them at all. So she bought some new ones yesterday, and I got five. Not real big ones, medium size, maybe a little less than bananas. I think I'm going to have to still put three in my banana bread. I'm going to put five bananas, and I'll see what happens. So maybe this will be bigger. So I'm going to do that next. So I had to let you know that, Jack. And we'll hear what Gross has to say, whether Bonnie Lake is still there or not. Back to you, sir. Thanks on this great night every day you do. Whiskey Alpha 7 Alpha Delta.
0: Hey, you know, you can bake banana bread in different sized pans, and I think that you're fairly close to Sur La Table, that kitchen store there, right? And I think they teach classes there, but I think they also sell the equipment as well, kitchen supplies and whatnot. So, have you thought about maybe getting a bigger pan?
2: Oh, Jack, you're too practical, too smart. I have never thought about that. I guess I could use the pan I have and get a real small one. But I'm just going to see what happens when I dump the whole mixture in the same pan. See what happens. So, a big, lots of banana in the banana pan. So, thanks again. Everybody have a safe day. Whiskey Alpha 7 Alpha Delta.
0: All right, something to think about. More bananas. Yeah, I don't know. I think that sounds pretty good, too. Same size band, just more bananas. All right, Michael. Have a great afternoon. Say hi to Kathy when she gets home. And thanks for helping her out there. Bonnie Lake, well, I guess Michael asked the question. Is Bonnie Lake still there? I hope so. Grossi's still there, at least. W7DNG.
13: Yeah, Grossi's still here. And Michael, I saw a recipe the other day that kind of intrigued me. I like banana bread, too. It was chocolate chip banana bread. Food for thought. I'm thinking about trying one of those. Anyhow, I love chocolate. Nothing much going on out here today. Just finishing up some touches and stuff. Saturday, I plan on finishing up the finals on the boat, getting everything organized on it, so it will be ready to go after Saturday, I hope. I haven't seen any critters. Haven't seen any more moles either. The old molinator did its job again. But they probably just chased them over to the neighbor's house. Never can tell. Otherwise, yeah. Everybody have a good day. Better tomorrow. That's Grossi saying. Be safe out there, folks. Be safe and careful and all the other stuff. W7DNG back. See you, Jack, and good afternoon.
0: Good afternoon. Right back at you. Hey, real quick. So, yeah, Pam, that is Ken's wife, N1KEN. She makes a fantastic banana bread with chocolate, and man, that is really good. I was thinking, I don't know if you've seen the butterscotch chips you can get, at the store, but what about butterscotch banana bread? Now, that sounds pretty good, too, doesn't it?
13: Yes, it does. Oh, for the first time, I love pudding. And I, for giggles and stuff the other day, I bought a packet of chocolate pudding. And I like butterscotch, too, so I got a butterscotch one. And I've never, you know, done any of that kind of bacon cooking or whatever you want to call it, and I did what it said to do. Oh, my goodness. I found my new food. Instead of buying chocolate, I'm just going to take a love pudding. Just take it. An hour later, it's good to wash down. Box makes a serving, I guess, for like four people. Well, that's for four people. One box is good for groceries.
0: Well, that's the way I felt about it as a kid. Yes, my mom made pudding. Man, the greatest thing about the pudding was the skin on top. The pudding skin. God, that stuff is just amazing. Anyway, yeah, well, maybe the box means for four very small people, you know. But anyway, good to hear you, Grossy. Hey, have a great afternoon. All right, that is the new net. I want to thank everybody for dropping by. What a fun net. It's 1:20 p.m. I want to thank all of you for your support. For more information about the Puget Sound Repeater Group, check out our website, psrg.org, and our Facebook discussion group page. All right, and Paul, K7PJP, doing the net tonight at 9 p.m. Hope you get a chance to drop him by, say hi to him and the whole gang, and we hope you do. This is Jack, KI7RMU. Good afternoon.

AM7MJE Eric, and this is the call sign that was talking about the banana bread first, but I wanted to chime in and say I recently tried a recipe for, I had some pears and I diced them up and did a pear chocolate bread, and it was basically the same idea. Instead of bananas, it had diced up its pear and dark chocolate, and holy moly. I think I just googled, you know, pear chocolate bread, so I was trying to use up some pears. Anyways, highly recommend. Oh my god, amazing. In 7 and 8.

KE7REX, this is KM7FJE. I hear you loud and clear. Very, very clear to volume. KM7FJE.

0: Thank you for that. I'm typically on echo length and then like overmodulated, so I just want to make sure I'm not yelling into the mic here. And if so, I'll turn down the gain a little bit. But please repeat your call sign for me. This is Sam, KS7WX.
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0: Yeah, I tried talking very softly when I'm on Echo Link. It might be a different story when I hook a headset up for this, but I'll try that again later. Are you still having the net every day? Is it 9 a.m., 9 p.m.?
1: Yep, there is 9 a.m., 9 p.m., and then I'm not sure if it's every day or for some days, but there was a new net a little bit ago, included about 40 minutes ago.
0: Roger that. I'll try to tune into that tomorrow. Well, thank you very much for the radio check. This is Kilo India 7, Romeo Victor X-ray, Sam, signing out.
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0: Jack, there you are. Boy, I've been away for a while. I feel guilty. How have you been?
2: Yeah, doing real good. Real good. Yeah, I heard your voice there. I heard you talking to Eric. He's our new ham friend up on Capitol Hill. Yeah, you sounded good. Yes, indeed. Yeah, new net has been running continuously since I started it back in 2019. Today was episode 2,379. So every day of the week, you come on by anytime. Good to hear you, my friend. KI-7RVX, KI-7RMU.
0: You know, they got the same prefix. That's pretty cool. From the same, I guess, class, you could say. Wow, that is a lot of nets, Jack. How do you fit that in with your job? Are you retired?
2: Oh, yeah, right at the end of my work life, yeah, I started the new net. So I was working from home at the time, so it was pretty easy to do. And, of course, you know, I'm not the only new net host. We've got Cammie and Robert, we've got Rebecca, we've got Dan, we've got Phil, and, yeah, all kinds of different people. But I run Monday through Friday, generally, and Sunday morning on the 9 a.m. net. So, anyway. All right, well, good to hear you, my friend. Yeah, don't be a stranger. You know we're around every day. Anyway, good to hear you, Sam. You have a good afternoon. KI-7RVX, KI-7RVX.
0: I appreciate that, Jack. It's always nice to hear a friendly voice on the other end. We're trying to get EchoLink set up on our Puget Sound Energy repeater system for our emergency communications group. So I'm sure there's some people that I could hook up with on the new net and try to get that all figured out if we need some help along the way. Anyway, I'll leave you in there. It's good to hear from you, and I'll try to check in tomorrow. KI-7RVX, clear.
2: Fantastic. Sounds great, Sam. 7-3, my friend. KI-7RVX.

0: This is Alpha Bravo 6, Mike Bravo. Anybody around?
1: Yeah, go ahead, Jeff. K9JEB.
0: Yeah, K9JEB, 86MB. Yeah, just setting up my brand new laptop, and my other laptop is slowly dying, doing weird things, and boy, it was easy to sync everything up. I'm amazed.
1: Oh, yeah? Well, what'd you get for a new laptop? Is it Fast and Furious? Is it Windows or Mac or something exotic?
0: Oh, good question. It is a Acer Windows laptop. And, yeah, I didn't get the heavy-duty ones, but I got one for a good price, and about $600. And I like it better than my old laptop right away.
1: Well, that's certainly not bad for a laptop. What kind of RAM has it got on it?
0: 16 gigs RAM, and the processor, I can't remember the processor right now, but it's a good quality one.
1: All right, well, yeah, I think I bought my workstation and laptop with 16, and then so that comes as 2/8. And I took the thing apart and took out one of the 8s and replaced it with a 32, so now I got 40 gigs. And that's about adequate. I was going to say 32 is probably about adequate for most tasks nowadays. But 16 might be a little skimpy, so your mileage may vary, though. I do some pretty heavy computing on mine.
0: I don't do anything heavy, mostly just doing, what I mostly do on it. There's little parts of little things. It's pretty much everything's web-based on Chrome. And I don't do any heavy lifting here. I'm not going to run, high-tech or, big graphic-oriented games or anything like that. Everything I do is pretty much on the web. And it pretty much, it should work just fine. So far, I've been very happy.
1: All right, well, that's good. Just remember that Windows is it steals 8 gigabytes just for itself, so it's using up half of your available RAM just for the operating system and all of its functions. So you only got 8 gigs left for applications. So if you're running like Excel or something like that, it's gonna be okay. But the second you get the second application open, you're gonna start seeing some performance degradation. But yeah, that should be all right. That should work for you. So good. Well, congratulations on the new machine.
0: Oh, thank you very much. So right now the screen is nice and crisp. It's 10:40. It's 10:41 and 10:40, 10:80. So my old laptop couldn't do backgrounds on the Zoom, so I'm assuming I'll be able to do backgrounds now, AB6MB.
1: All right, well, good. Well, hang on. All right, good. Well, you know what they say about, I think they say the same about a laptop as they do a boat. It's your happiest day is when you get it, and then when you get rid of it. Those are the two happiest days, isn't that right?
0: That's a great correlation. I like that. Yeah, when you first get it, it's great, but then when you get rid of it, you say, oh man, this new one faster and better with better graphics, and that's the way it's been, actually. I've had this other one for, I don't know how long, maybe 10 years, and it's been doing a good job, but I was telling, I could tell little bits and pieces of it getting long in the tooth. But this new one should be, is an upgrade.
1: All right, well, very good. Well, I just wanted to get back to you there, let you know somebody's listening. I'm always listening. I don't always talk, but I'm always listening. Anyway, have a good one there. And 73, I better get back to the J-O-B here. So 73, we'll get you down the log. Kilo 9, Juliet, Echo Bravo, Camino Island.
0: Okay, then. Thank you very much for coming back and listening to me rant or rave about my, not rant, but rave about my new computer. Okay, thank you. AB6MB, have a good day.

N1KEN monitoring from Yellowstone National Park. Just watch Old Faithful erupt. Ah, what a spectacular sight. Anyway, hope you're all having a great week. 73s, everyone. N1KEN.